0: stood in Lower Manhattan. That was incredibly moving at 8:46 a.m. We all paused for a moment. That is the time the first plane flew into the North Tower.
1: Reid Butler reporting. 36 illegal e-bikes have been seized as part of a targeted crackdown on high-powered devices. The joint operation on Sydney's northern beaches is the first since new laws came into effect, issuing dozens of fines and cautions. Transport for New South Wales Secretary Josh Murray is hailing the program a success in safety and education.
2: In fact, we had to call for additional trailer support. We were picking up so many bikes during this operation. But one of the great things that occurred yesterday was great community engagement. We had teenagers, we had parents coming forward asking about the rules that are in place.
1: Among the devices seized was an e-bike capable of 90 kilometres an hour, confiscated from a 14-year-old boy. WA Health is encouraging Indigenous people in Perth to check the diphtheria vaccinations are up to date. The advice is part of a statewide outbreak response, with all vaccinations and boosters free for Indigenous people across WA. Chief Health Officer Claire Huppertz says while the disease is rare, the symptoms can be severe.
3: Diphtheria can be serious. We don't see this very much anymore because it tends to be one of those illnesses from a long time ago. 50 years ago, diphtheria was much more common. Fortunately, with vaccination, it's become a very uncommon condition.
1: So far, 240 cases have been confirmed this year, with two recent cases in the metropolitan area. New research has found more Australians are taking out pet insurance than ever before. The data showing almost half of owners would need to consider a loan if their pet required an unexpected vet procedure. The current Ebola outbreak in the Democratic Republic of the Congo could become the worst in history. More than 3,000 people have died as transmissions continue to spread. Stephen Hale of the Mission Aviation Fellowship has told Mission Network News it's helping as best it can from its base in neighbouring Uganda.
4: It makes it the second largest Ebola outbreak in recorded history, unfortunately taking on historic proportions. Some of the local hospitals are out of personal protective equipment for their doctors and nurses, and so they have reached out to us to see if we can bring supplies in, and so we are starting to get those flight permissions together.
1: He says the logistical challenge is huge, given the multitude of border, civil aviation and health regulations required to move in and out of a hot zone. To sport, and last year's Wooden Spooners are through to the NRL semi-finals. The Newcastle Knights have ended the South Sydney Rabbitohs season with a 20-10 win at Allianz Stadium. Knights 5'8" Fletcher Sharp says it's proof they can never be underestimated.
5: It's an unreal feeling, the song going around the stadium now. We spoke about it all week, we're written off by everyone, but troops out, but that's been us the whole year. Next man up mentality, we're confident in our footy.
1: The Knights now face the loser of tonight's Warriors and Dolphins match. And in tennis, men's number one seed Alexander Zverev has advanced to the US Open final. He defeated Russia's Karen Khachanov 6-3, 7-6, 7-6. That's the latest Vision National News. I'm Gareth Stafford.
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8: It's a partly cloudy day predicted by the Bureau, with the slight chance of a shower along the coastal fringe in the late morning and this afternoon. Daytime maximum temperatures in the low 20s. Just to note that surf conditions may be more powerful than they appear and are expected to be hazardous for coastal activities such as rock fishing and swimming. Tomorrow's forecast to the chance of fog in the early morning, but a mostly sunny day, some light winds and temperatures reaching the low to mid 20s. So that's the forecast for tomorrow on Rima 99.7. And your words of inspiration. Come to me, all who are weary and burdened, and I will give you rest. That it comes from Matthew 11. Come to me, all you who are weary and burdened, and I will give you rest. Great little message for the weekend, isn't it? As I said, that's our scripture verse. You're on Rima 99.7. Here's for King and Country to kick us off into the next hour.
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10: 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Jeff passes out when he falls off a cliff. Same, same.
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0: That band's called Whitefield, and that song's Better By Now. Before that, opening the hour, the second hour of the Saturday brunch for King and Country, What If I Told You? And another beautiful song from those guys. Great singer-songwriters, those two brothers. Hey, someone else that I discovered recently on the socials was a guy called Mike Donaghy. He's from America, but there was something that he shared on one of his in his own socials. He's a singer-songwriter as well, and he posted this with the heading "Problematic Bible Verses." But what he had to say in this particular post was really quite profound. So I thought I'd share it with you. It only goes for about 2 minutes, and I'm just going to share it with you. It's quite powerful.
1: Study yesterday, and we were talking about problematic Bible verses, and my buddy said something that broke my heart. He said there's this line in Matthew 7 where Jesus says, "Depart from me, I never knew you." And he said, that phrase echoes in my head like a drum. And I am deathly afraid that that's what Jesus is going to say to me one day. I remember being in that exact spot. And it's funny, right? That's the phrase we think Jesus is going to say to us. Even though he also says, come to me, all you who are weary and burdened, and I'll give you rest. I'm gentle and lowly in heart. But he does say this too. And I said, bro, this is why I fell in love with songwriting, was that I realized we could fit the gospel into a song. Tim Keller said there's two ways we miss the gospel. We either think we're so bad we can't have Jesus, or we're so good we don't need Jesus. I said, notice in Matthew 7, the people are talking to Jesus before Jesus is talking to them. They're saying, hey, didn't we prophesy in your name? Didn't we drive out demons? Didn't we perform miracles? And then Jesus says, then I will respond to them, depart from me, I never knew you. I think it's really interesting that 1 John says, perfect love casts out all fear. And the only reason we would need to be afraid is if we're coming to Jesus with our resume, with our righteousness, with our list of why he should accept us, as opposed to responding to his voice, come. Come if you know you need me. And if you look at the cross, you know you can have me. So if that verse has been bothering you like it's been bothering my friend, I just want to encourage you, just don't talk first when you come to Jesus. I was in Bible study yesterday.
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0: 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Playing music that speaks.

yeah. Corey Asbury out, Sing the Angels. And yes, Shane, it is still happening. I'm not sure what the problem is. We've got a little technical issue with these with the headphones, so I keep hearing my voice echo and then it slows down. Corey Asbury, Out Sing the Angels. What a great song. And Aaron, you've outdone yourself this weekend with the playlist. I'm so excited with this next song as well. Here's We Are Messengers, Everything Comes Alive. But before I do that, let me just also quickly give a little bit of a plug to the Lake Macquarie Mayor's Prayer Evening. It's happening next month, towards the end of next month. But in the meantime, early bird tickets are on sale now until the 16th of September. So only a few more days to get your early bird tickets, which are $75. And then standard tickets will cost $90. So you can join community leaders, churches, businesses and residents from across Lake Macquarie at the 2026 Mayor's Prayer Evening. This year's theme is Standing Together, with proceeds supporting a local charity or not-for-profit organisation serving the local community. So very exciting. It's happening on the, what's the date for the event, is the 21st of October. So just next month, the end of next month, 21st of October, Wednesday night, 21st of October, and early bird tickets are on sale until the 16th, which will be 13th, 14th, 15th, next week, Wednesday. Okay, so get in there and get your early bird tickets. Here's We Are Messengers, Everything Comes Alive. Great little song, this one.

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1: We are indeed here all day, every day, Rima 99.7, and that is a real privilege, and we consider it a great privilege. One of the privileges that I've had during the week is in my volunteer work here and casual work here. I've been able to contact several people from the Rima support base, and it's been wonderful to have conversations with some of you as you continue to throw your support behind Rima. So many people believe in what we're doing here at Rima and the importance of building God's kingdom through proclaiming, speaking life through words and music and prayer and a great family content. So we're a real privilege to be here, and it's a privilege to be with you this morning. It's 10:45 and you're on the Saturday brunch. And coming up now, some Wren Collective, Maddie Mullins, and Ginny Owens featuring Ellie Holcomb, someone who I have a particular love her music, Ellie Holcomb, and married to Drew. And this is, but first of all, Evergreen taking us into the next lot of songs.

0: Maddie Mullins and Nails on Rima 99.7. Good morning. This is the Saturday Brunch. My name is David McGovern, and I'm delighted to be joined by Astrid. Are you there?
1: Yes, I'm here.
0: Oh,
1: I can hardly hear you, David, for the roar of the bikes in the background.
0: Oh, I'm not sure if we're getting it. I can't actually hear it in my headphones either, but that's okay. It sounds great. How's it all been going down there?
1: Very busy, and it's absolutely wonderful to see all the people here and all the bikes. It's going really well.
0: Fantastic. And so the bikes are coming back now. How many motorbike riders has there been participating in this ride for Child Protection today, Astrid?
1: Couple of hundred. We haven't counted exactly, but I'd say it's a couple of hundred.
0: Fantastic. All right. Well, look, it's great to have you online. Please give them a big shout out. If any of the bikes are, if any of the motorbike riders are listening to Rima or tuned in, maybe you could give Astrid a wave or give us a honk, and it'd be great to be there. I'm sorry I can't be there, but thank you for sharing. Just remind people of the cause again, Astrid.
1: It's all about child protection, the importance of child protection, with today being the national day declared for child protection awareness.
0: Fantastic.
1: 12th of September.
0: All right, well, I'll let you get back to it. Thanks you for being our ears and eyes on the ground and being our roving reporter down at Spears Point Park, where it's all happening there. If you're all down there and you are would like to send us a message about what your experiences of the event have been, send me a text message on 0435 777 997. It would be wonderful to hear from you and hear how you've experienced it. Thanks, Astrid.
1: And there's also entertainment stuff happening through till 2 o'clock.
0: Oh, right, and right through till 2 o'clock. Fantastic. Well, it's a beautiful day, so you may want to get on down to Spears Point Park and check it all out. All in the good cause of child protection. Thanks, Astrid, for your time.
1: Thank you.
0: Have a great day. Take care. God bless. All right, that's Astrid Hocking down at Spears Point Park, where there is a bike ride happening. It's great to have had her on the line. Here's Ginny Owens and the lovely Ellie Holcomb. Love looks beautiful.
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1: Yeah. It's for everybody that's been down, but you didn't stay down.

0: And that's Rhett Walker, All Joy, No Stress. And I hope that that is how your weekend is unfolding, with lots of joy and little or no stress. If it's not, please let me know on 0435 777 997. I would be delighted to offer a note of prayer as your weekend continues to unfold. Coming up after the news, we've got some more announcements about and foster care, and also about the Lord Mayor's Prayer Breakfast happening at Lake Macquarie in October. But for now, here's the news.
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4: In this bulletin, Optus under pressure again, shark warnings for WA and young people reversing a driving trend. With more, I'm Gareth Stafford. Multiple 000 calls have been impacted by another Optus outage, sparking urgent welfare checks. The outage yesterday morning lasted for 1 hour and 16 minutes. About 40 calls to 000 didn't connect as a result. CEO of the Australian Communications Consumer Action Network, Carol Bennett, says this latest failure is unacceptable.
5: We have an opportunity to fix this system. There's a bill coming before Parliament this week, the Universal Outdoor Mobile Obligation Bill. Now, we could have domestic mobile roaming, which would enable, when your phone isn't able to connect to your provider's network, it can connect to another provider's network.
4: It affected customers in Victoria, South Australia, the Northern Territory and Tasmania. Americans have marked the 25th anniversary of the September 11 terror attacks with solemn ceremonies across the country. Miley Hogan from Seven is in New York and says it remains an important day for so many people.
6: A lot of survivors are talking about how important it is to keep remembering because I think the number is now 100 million Americans were born after September 11.
4: More than 3,000 people died in the 2001 tragedy, including 10 Australians. A shark warning has been issued for Perth Metropolitan Waters because of a surge in the number of tagged shark detections. One white shark has been recorded multiple times over the past few days. Beachgoers are advised to exercise additional caution and report any shark sightings to water police. You can also stay up to date on the Smart Shark website and app. More than 250 parliamentary submissions have voiced criticism against Queensland's proposed bail laws. Legal, policing and youth advocacy groups warn mandating a minimum 12-month jail sentence for committing serious offences while on bail will overcrowd courts and increase reoffending rates. There are also concerns around impacts on First Nations communities. Young Australians are driving a surprising comeback in manual driving lessons. Instructors are reporting a major surge in teenagers opting for manual licences, reversing years of falling demand for the skill. Despite Taliban persecution in Afghanistan, the church there continues to grow. Greg Kelly from the Unknown Nations Ministry says it's vital to view Islamic culture through the lens of the Great Commission. He explained to Mission Network News that new Christians often share the gospel with close-knit family.
7: There's a lot of really strengths to the culture that make the gospel influence advantageous. This is a bold, this is a ferocious church that is not afraid. You know, it's not an us against them kind of a thing. And the only solution to any of it is Jesus, and that's the body of Christ. Somebody had to be bold and courageous enough to go to that person and share the gospel.
4: He says for Afghan believers, the gift of Christ outweighs any fear of arrest or death. To sport, and after nearly 3 hours of play, world number one Alexander Zverev has won through to the US Open tennis final in straight sets. Craig Gabriel is there.
8: Alexander Zverev has reached his third consecutive major final of the season. The French Open champion and Wimbledon runner-up is now in his second US Open final, 6 years after the last one. He scored a 6-3, 7-6, 7-6 victory over Karen Khachanov, accounting for the Russian for the seventh time in their 10 meetings. Zverev has become the first German man to reach multiple finals at the US Open in what is by far his best year of his career. This was his 52nd match win this year and 23rd at the four majors.
4: Craig Gabriel reporting. And Mercedes driver Kimi Antonelli has set the pace on day one of practice for the Spanish Formula One Grand Prix. That's the latest Vision National News. I'm Gareth Stafford.
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9: Aaron faints in an optometrist. Jeff passes out when he falls off a cliff. Same, same.
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0: Thank you so much, Autumn. It was a delight to meet you and host you in the studios yesterday. I'm so glad you got to your grandmother, Marilyn, made a birthday wish come true. Autumn is one of the loyal listeners of The Fresh Start, and she said to her mum, her grandmother, when her grandmother asked her what she would like for her birthday, which is next week, Autumn said, well, I'm turning 16, I'd like to go in. For my birthday where I'm turning 16, I'd like to go in and see behind the scenes at Rema. She's a very loyal listener, often texts. And so while she was here, she had a chance to catch up with Aaron and Chloe, which was wonderful. She got interviewed by them, and then she jumped into Studio B with me and recorded not only that little shout-out about the Saturday brunch, but also recorded some community service, community calendar spots. So, Autumn, thank you. I hope you have a great birthday on Wednesday, and we'll begin this final hour of the Saturday brunch with a song for you. But before we do that, the weather, let's just go with the weather quickly.
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0: Partly cloudy today with the chance of some morning fog, a slight chance of a shower along the coastal fringe in the late morning and afternoon, and temperatures in the low 20s. Tomorrow, the chance of some fog again in the early morning, but mostly sunny day tomorrow, some light winds and temperatures in the low to mid 20s. Also, just a note of caution that surf conditions may be more powerful than they appear, and that could be hazardous for coastal activities such as rock fishing and swimming. So please take care if you are out on the catching some waves or out towards the beach. Anyway, Autumn, this is for you. This is One Common Life Won't on Rema 99.7. Good morning. You're on the Saturday brunch. My name is David McGovern.

0: Beautiful from Mandisa. He is with you. Before that, Forrest Frank, Nothing Else. And at the opening, at the end, of, beginning of that hour, sorry, the beginning of the hour, the top of the hour, coming out of the news was One Common and Life Won't, It Is Well. And that was for Autumn, one of our visitors to the studios yesterday. And Autumn is having a birthday on Wednesday, I think it is, the 16th is her birthday. So happy birthday for your sweet 16. Autumn, and thank you for your message. I'm glad that you heard the song and you heard the shout out. It was lovely to meet you, or have you come into the studio, and to meet your grandmother as well, Marilyn, who I have met once before, as we discovered, as we realised. And a shout out to Jacqueline and Holly. I hope I've got that, Auntie Holly and Jacqueline. I hope I've got those names right, Autumn. You'll let me know if I've got them wrong. And to all your brothers and cousins and everyone in the family. Speaking of people being with you, Jesus is with you, God is with you, Mandisa's song, He is with you. But I wanted to just also have a shout out to some of the people that I had the privilege of saying thank you to or making contact with during the week at as part of my volunteer role at REMA. They included Martin, Dorothy. Dorothy was a lovely lady at Shoal Bay who wants to be a part of the life-giving community that we have here at REMA. So, Dorothy, thank you so much for being on board, coming on board, and for your membership. Peter Smith, Jenny O'Donnell, Gawen Moore, Elaine also wanted to renew her membership, and Anthony. We're just so grateful to all those people, and there's so many more. They're just some of the people that I happen to reach out to or make contact with to say thank you, and also to ensure that their membership details were correct, or just to say thank you for their financial support and for their prayers. So they're people that I'm keeping in my thoughts and prayers as this show unfolds. And if you would like to be a part of that community, the life-giving community, please visit our website and check out the ways in which you can support REMA, whether it's with a one-off contribution, perhaps as a life giver, which is a regular monthly contribution to the to our work. All of them make a big difference. And during this past week, if you were particularly inclined, you might like to think about your affairs and see if you could consider leaving a gift, a bequest in your will to REMA as well. That would be a wonderful thing as well. So something to think about. After the break, some more music from Brandon Lake and the Jonas Brothers were, of course, part of the NFL action in Melbourne yesterday. So we've got a song featuring Brandon Lake and Nick Jonas who have teamed up, and that song is coming up very shortly on REMA 99.7 with David McGovern, and this is the Saturday Brunch at 20 past 11.
1: 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Speaking life.
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0: Mercy me, dear younger me. And what advice would you give to your younger self? 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What would you like to your younger self to know so that you can be better prepared for what life has in store? You're on Rima 997. It's coming up to it's right on 11:30. It's great to have been with you this past 2.5 hours. We've got about 30 minutes to go. And now here's Charlotte, Adele, and I Am Not a God. You're on Rima 997 with David McGovern. Good morning. This is the Saturday Brunch.
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You

0: Sanctus Real there. Don't give up, and please don't give up. If you're having a bit of a tough time at the moment, please don't give up. Know that God is on your side. If you're heading to church tomorrow, all the best for all those going to a church community, wherever that may be. The Hillsong team were here in the building, the Compassion Building, earlier this morning. I saw a number of people in the car parks and then out in the upstairs. So their function to here went really well. And all those going to Mass or church or whatever your way of celebrating time with the Lord, spending time in community, a community of worshippers and believers, please have a great day tomorrow. That's it for me. And to take us out, Franny Cash, my name is David McGovern. It's been great to be with you here on the Saturday Brunch this morning on Rema 99.7. But here's Franny Cash. Until next week, take care. God bless. Have a good weekend.
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2: In this bulletin, Middle East situation escalates and another two teams meet in the AFL semi-finals. With the details, I'm Gareth Stafford. Energy Minister Chris Bowen has described the latest escalation in the Middle Eastern conflict as disturbing. Iran-backed Houthi rebels have taken control of several key islands in the Red Sea, including Perim Island. The capture threatens a key global trade route, which is used to export much of Saudi Arabia's oil. Energy Minister Chris Bowen says the government is monitoring the situation closely.
3: The situation is getting worse in the Middle East. The dispute between Saudi Arabia, involving Saudi Arabia and the Houthis, is doing nothing to improve the fuel supply around the world.
2: Despite the developments, Mr. Bowen insists our fuel stocks remain stable, with 41 days worth of petrol in reserve, 32 of diesel and 30 days worth of jet fuel. Tens of thousands of people across America have paused to mark the 25th anniversary of the September 11 terror attacks, which killed nearly 3,000 people. U.S. Vice President J.D. Vance has attended a solemn commemoration ceremony at Ground Zero, alongside former Presidents Bill Clinton, George W. Bush and Barack Obama. President Donald Trump attended a service at the Pentagon with his wife Melania. Defense Secretary Pete Hegseth says September 11 was one of the darkest days in American history.
4: But evil did not get the last word. It never has, and it never will. 25 years later, America is stronger than ever before, tall and proud.
2: More than 3,000 people died, including 10 Australians. The Victorian Coalition is promising to boost spending for local councils to fund repairing bridges and roads if it wins the November state election. Lowen National MP Emma Keely says, like everybody else, she's sick and tired of seeing potholes and crumbling edges on country roads.
5: They can make the decisions around which local roads they want to upgrade, and they've got the decision-making over what they will do with that money. This is a full trust of our rural councils who do a fabulous job in fighting every day to make sure their roads are safe.
2: Victorian Premier Ben Carroll has so far only pledged to fix the road network, including potholes and returning maintenance control to government hands. The Christian-backed Human Rights Law Alliance says the resignation of veteran ACT school principal Janelle Rowe raises a serious question for Australian public institutions. It asks, can an experienced professional raise conscientious concerns about age-appropriate education without putting her livelihood at risk? Ms. Rowe was driven from a 34-year teaching career because she refused to take part in Wear It Purple Day in support of LGBT young people. The Australian Christian Lobby said she was accused of doing so because she's a Christian. A Chinese Christian has been granted refugee status in New Zealand after immigration authorities ruled there was a high risk of him being arrested if sent back to China. He's previously been held in a Chinese detention centre without charge for 6 months after he was arrested at an unregistered church meeting. To sport, and in the AFL, Brisbane and Adelaide go head-to-head tonight in the second semi-final at the Gabba. Alex Riddell reports.
6: Premiership defender Ty Gallop has been named in the side that will take on the Crows this evening in Brisbane. It comes after fellow Premiership defender Noah Answorth was ruled out due to an ankle injury. While the Crows have made one change, small forward Zach Taylor has been recalled to the side after overcoming a hamstring strain suffered in the Crows' round 24 win against GWS. While Isaac Cumming has been omitted and named as an emergency.
2: Alex Riddell reporting. And three-time Olympic champion Jess Fox has claimed her sixth women's K1 World Cup title at the Canoe Slalom World Cup event in Spain. That's the latest Vision National News. I'm Gareth Stafford.
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1: There is a connection between the level of religiosity of a country and its wealth. Indeed, a Gallup poll once showed that religious adherence was highest amongst the world's poorest nations. Now, some modern atheists look at this relationship and try to say that atheism causes increased wealth. They say if you want to be rich, ditch God. But the opposite is in fact the case. Prosperity causes atheism. Now, this is because wealth and prosperity brings comfort and a kind of heaven here. Why would I long for a world to come when I have a form of heaven in this world now? Perhaps this is the reason that Jesus proclaims that his message is good news to the poor. For the poor are more likely to respond and live for a message offering hope for a world to come. This is Rob Martin with God in 60 Seconds. For more space to think and talk about God, go to thirdspace.org.au.
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2: I shared one of these sound bites recently and someone complained and it was venomous. It was personal, it was mean, and to be honest, it rattled me. But then I had someone thank me for the exact same story and it was encouraging and it was very nice to hear. Here's the thing though, if I build my identity on the negative, I might feel crushed. And if I build it on the positive, I might get an inflated view of myself. And because people are fallible, their opinions will sway both ways, and that's why I can't let my worth rise and fall with every comment or reaction. I need to anchor my worth in something bigger, and for me, that's God's opinion of me. I don't know what it is for you, but make sure it's something more solid than what people think of you. When your identity is built on something unshakable, you really can live life to the full.
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10: Welcome to History Makers today. Steve Mack, producer for History Makers, in for Matt Prater, and a special guest on the line, Daniel Hagan. He's an Aussie, but living the dream over in Nashville. G'day, Daniel. How are you doing, mate?
11: Hi, Steve. I'm doing really good, mate. Thanks for having us on.
10: Hey, I'd like to start, let's go way back, hey. Where were you born and raised?
11: All right, so I was born in the southeast suburbs of Melbourne in Victoria, Australia.
10: Right, I'm a western suburbs boy, but that's okay. Good stuff. we may have met somewhere along the line. We're both musos, so who are you? Hey, did you grow up in a Christian family?
11: Yes and no. So my mum and dad got radically saved when I was around 3 years old.
10: Right.
11: So I do remember going to like prayer meetings and church meetings with them up till around the age of 10. And then I kind of like fell off a little bit. I got involved in music. Interesting, Steve, I fell in love with music in church, watching mum and dad lead worship.
10: Yeah.
11: And then like I'd go along to the rehearsals and I'd be watching them keenly, and then as soon as they'd finish, I'd be up on the drums or up on the guitar. And so my passion for music started in church. But then sadly, through my teens, music took me down a different path, unfortunately.
10: So you had a prodigal son experience and you walked away from the Lord?
11: I did, yeah. Our band was pretty successful in the Melbourne region. We ended up signing with a management group, and then we were playing all the different nightclubs around Melbourne. And
10: right,
11: so I thought that was kind of like my life goal, was to be a rock star type thing.
10: Yeah,
11: I fell into the whole culture of the, you know, what goes with that sometimes, and I became heavily addicted to drugs. And at the same time, the music was still like taking off. We had multiple record labels that were trying to sign us. And yeah, so I did have a prodigal son experience, but I unfortunately went down a really dark path first and it nearly killed me.
10: Right. So you were in the bands, and what style of music were you playing?
11: Yeah, rock, alternative rock. At that stage, I was probably influenced by the sounds that were coming out of Seattle, sort of that grunge rock
10: sound
11: at that stage.
10: Yeah.
11: I loved melodies just with that heavier edge.
10: So you came back to Christ. How did that happen?
11: Yeah, so I would have to attribute the prayers of my mum and dad. I know they were so worried about me. You know, this innocent young kid, all of a sudden he's in the nightclub scene. I couldn't go a day without like cocaine and marijuana, just really whatever drug I could get in my body. I was just so messed up so quickly, and mum and dad could see the downward spiral that I was in. And so they just began to pray for me. And then I had this really, I would call it a supernatural encounter with, I wouldn't call it the audible voice of God, but it was like, it felt like an inward voice. It's hard to describe, but I know it was God. And I heard God say to me, if you're ever going to get out of this, you need to go back to church. Mm. And it really rocked me. It shook me. And so it wasn't long after that, Steve, that I actually made that decision to walk into a local church. And it was powerful, man. I experienced the presence of God and my life. I'm one of those stories where I know it's a process sometimes for people, but for me, it was one of those stories where it was like one touch from God and my life took a complete U-turn from that point.
10: So you ended up walking away from the music scene and giving up music deals. Is that correct?
11: Yeah. So all around the same time, it was quite interesting. As I gave my life to Jesus and made big decisions to repent from sin and that old lifestyle, the record label that we'd been longing to sign with actually signed us around that same time.
10: Right.
11: And so we started to write and develop our sound with this record label. And so all the new songs that I started to write were now inspired by what I was learning in Bible studies, and I was starting to do outreach. And so I'm starting to drop scripture, and I dropped the name of Jesus in one of the songs. And and that actually caused some issues in our band all of a sudden, and with the record label too. And after a year of writing and recording, they would have spent at least $150,000 just to get to that point. They sat me down and said, if we're going to take this any further, you need, this Christian theme is too strong. And I remember the quote word for word like it was yesterday. He said to me, he said, this industry is full of drug dealers and pimps. And he said, if we're going to continue with this, then you need to change all of the lyrics that are associated with your Christian faith.

0: You're listening to History Makers. Steve Mack in for Matt Prater. Today, we're speaking with singer and evangelist Daniel Hagan. So you walked away from that and you went into ministry. How did that all happen?
1: Yeah, so I did. I made the decision. It was a tough decision, Steve, because I felt sorry for my friends. They didn't have the same experience with Jesus at that stage as I did. But I did. I made a decision to walk away. It was a tough decision. And then from that point, ministry, it just became natural. Like, I was so obsessed with Jesus and I loved church. So I just, any time I could get, I'd be like doing a Bible study, or I'd be doing outreach just in my everyday life, just wanting to talk to people about Jesus and tell people that he's real. And I think that just developed naturally into being asked to lead Bible studies, lead outreaches. And then eventually I met my wife, Chelsea, we got married, and then we were asked to begin the journey of planting churches after that.
0: Right. And so you started planting churches. Was that, whereabouts was that, in Victoria, Queensland, or all over the place?
1: Yeah, predominantly in Victoria, and then around 2021, we went into Queensland.
0: I've got to bring up Chelsea now. She's a mighty woman of God. Let's talk about your lovely wife.
1: Yeah, she's the best, mate. She's amazing. Yeah, Chelsea's got somewhat of a similar story of redemption. We met, as new Christians, and then around four years later, we got married. But she's the pillar in our family, and she's such a source of encouragement and strength. Great wife, great mom, and yeah, we've been doing it together now for 18 years.
0: Very blessed indeed. Now you're stepping into a new season of full-time music. I've heard some of your music. That's my jam. I absolutely love this stuff. But you're also doing evangelism and revival ministry. Now, let's go back onto the revival ministry. You were played a key role in the Awakening Australia and Awakening Europe events.
1: Yes, Steve, this is a really cool story, and it does go back to my genesis in terms of when I got saved, because as a new Christian, I was in a little Baptist home group, and that's where I met my friend Ben Fitzgerald. He came in as a new Christian and started sharing his testimony with our Bible study group, and we became really great friends after that and started ministering together. We go out in the streets and tell people about Jesus, and as the years went on, it just that progressed. And in parallel with the church planning, I teamed up with Ben and helped run large festivals and evangelistic events. I'm one of the directors for them in Europe, and then I also helped on the ground direct the big Australian campaigns. There was one notable one in Melbourne at the Etihad Stadium, and then more recently in Brisbane.
0: We certainly miss music festivals, the Australian Gospel Music Festival. We miss those sort of things. So, yeah, bring them back, I'd say, and some great preaching and teaching from the platform as well at these festivals. I think it's a good thing. Can't get enough of that. Now, you stepped into the full-time music ministry and you moved to Nashville. Tell us about the move over to Nashville.
1: Yeah, Steve, I'm so excited. It feels like a full circle moment all these years later. Like, the very first time I was really making, inroads with music, they said that this Christian theme's too strong, the industry's full of drug deals and pimps, and I had to lay that down for many years. But now I really feel God's asked me to pick it up full time. And I've obviously been doing music for a long time with these festivals, with Awakening, but now it's all in now on music and still evangelism and events. I actually just played at a large gathering here in Nashville at the Super Speedway, and there was like 5,000 people, and they had all these cool cars, and it was amazing. So many lost people came in, and I got to see how music and evangelism can work together so well, and so many people gave their life to Christ. It was amazing.
0: That's fantastic stuff. That sounds like a place I want to be at. Music and cars, good stuff.
1: Yeah, it was so
0: sounds
1: fun,
0: like a lot of fun. We need to get you down to Bathurst one day and play and doing an evangelistic event there. That'd be great.
1: Yeah, that'd be cool for sure.
0: that'd be so cool. So you're still doing the evangelism part, even over there in Nashville. Are you still involved in the big events, large scale revival events at all?
1: Yeah, so that's my heart now, is really taking on North America and obviously going all in on writing and music and everything that's associated with that. But really, I see myself as a music missionary, and I want to help pioneer and be a part of large events throughout, not just limited to, but certainly in North America. The Outlook.

0: You're listening to History Makers. Steve Mack in for Matt Prater. Today, we're speaking with singer and evangelist Daniel Hagan. Now, Daniel, you're an evangelist at heart and a musician as well, of course. I won't get you to sing the gospel, but could you share the gospel with us? To some of our listeners who perhaps don't know Christ, just quickly share what's the gospel and how do people get saved and find Jesus?
1: Yeah, for sure. One of my new songs is called Outlaw to Preacher Man, and it's about the unusual relationship with Johnny Cash and Billy Graham. And the sentiment of the song is that no matter who you are, whether, you know, like you're an outlaw or someone that's, you know, had a heavy background like I have, or, you know, like the famous Johnny Cash or Billy Graham, no matter who you are, we all need God's grace.
0: Yeah.
1: The Bible actually says in the book of Romans that we've all sinned and fallen short of the glory of God, and that's why we need his grace. And I see it like this. Jesus paid the ultimate price on the cross. It's like he paid our bail. We're all deserving of death. The penalty of sin is death, the Bible says. But Jesus paid that price, paid that bail so that we can be free and so that we can have a relationship with God. He can wash our sins away. The Bible says in John chapter 3, verse 16, a very famous scripture that Billy Graham often preached, says, "For God so loved the world that he gave his only begotten son, that whoever believes in him shall not perish but have everlasting life." And so I want to invite listeners, would you believe in your heart, would you confess that Jesus is Lord with your mouth and give your life to Jesus? Make that full decision to surrender your life to Jesus. It'll be the best decision that you've ever made. And all it is just praying this prayer: God, please forgive me for all of my sin. I turn from my sin. Like the Bible says, repent. I repent. I turn from my sin and make a decision to fully turn to God and give my life to him today. Jesus, thank you for salvation. Fill me with your Holy Spirit. Help me walk this way. Help me be a disciple. Help me follow you in Jesus' name. And if you prayed that prayer even in your own way, in your own words, from your heart, then I want to encourage you, Jesus saves. He's put that seed of salvation in your heart. And now I would just encourage you to find a local church. There's lots of great churches around.
0: Look, Daniel, thank you so much for that. And I want to encourage anyone who did pray that prayer to definitely contact us here at History Makers Radio, or you can get in touch with a local great church that is Bible-believing, and, hey, get involved. Get involved. 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And Daniel Hagan, thank you for joining us today in History Makers. I think you're a history maker.
1: Thanks, Steve. 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
2: This is Hope with God. I'm Andrew Palau. Did you know you can talk to God anywhere, anytime? He listens to your prayers and he responds in love. The Apostle Paul wrote a letter long ago to the followers of Jesus in Ephesus, and it said this. He told his people, pray in the Spirit at all times and on every occasion. This just means that when we pray to God, His Spirit is with us, giving us strength and connecting us to God. Do you want to start a relationship with God? Pray with me now. God, I need you in every part of my day. Come and give me strength. Give me guidance. I need it. I need connection with you today through your Spirit. I want to be close to you and I want to follow you with all of my life, all of my heart. I love you, Father. In Jesus' name, amen. Always remember, there is hope with God. I'm Andrew Palau.

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1: Deborah was standing in church one morning when in her mind's eye she saw a vision of a large cross projected onto the crowd. Then she saw the Holy Spirit moving through the cross like dough pressed through a cookie cutter. I'm Tanya Harris of God Conversations. Deborah's vision shows how Jesus shapes our God conversations. Every word of the Holy Spirit comes through the template of the cross. As Jesus said before he left the earth, the Spirit speaks in a way that points to him, reminding us of what Jesus said and then speaking about things to come. This understanding shapes our God conversations 2,000 years later. It means that everything the Spirit says will be consistent with the teachings and actions of the living Word, Jesus. In other words, we know it's God when it sounds like Jesus. 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
3: We need hope. American neurologist Oliver Sacks once said, "To live on a day-to-day basis is insufficient for human beings. We need to transcend, transport, escape. We need meaning, understanding, and explanation. We need to see overall patterns in our lives. We need hope, the sense of a future." I think Oliver Sacks is right, and people with hope do live longer and happier. But if our universe is a vast, empty, meaningless place and things just happen without rhyme or reason, then we can't find any patterns or meaning or hope from the universe. So then how can we then, as Oliver Sacks encourages, transcend the day-to-day? Well, maybe, as the Bible claims, the universe isn't mindless, and instead there is a living hope provided through the resurrection of Jesus Christ from the dead, who offers us meaning and a future. This is Rob Martin with God in 60 Seconds. For more space to think and talk about God, go to thirdspace.org.au.

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5: Well, hello my friend. So glad to have you join me on the Oz Music Showcase. I was saying to my lovely producer, Sarah, this week when she came into the office, oh my gosh, I haven't seen you for a week. How fast the time goes. And I feel exactly the same about this episode. This week has gone so fast. There's so much that has happened. Oh my goodness. So stoked to jump in to 3 hours of incredible Aussie music from artists of faith, interviews, insights, and information for you to not only help you find your new favorite artist, but rediscover an artist you used to know and re-fall in love with their songs. My co-host for this week is from Sydney, Kieran Della Harp. We actually knew each other when we were teenagers. We went to the same church. We only just realized that. And we talk about worship music, his new song coming out soon called Not Ashamed. We premiere it as a sneak peek ahead of release. That's right, a very special premiere. And we just talk about faith and following God. All that and more coming up in the next hour. This hour, one to watch from WA. We're going to throw back to Charmaine. Let's kick the show off with a great song from Queenslanders Brook Street, Jason and Hannah, with their song All That We've Got on the Oz Music Showcase.

It's Kate with you, and we have just ticked over into September, and that means that the Oz Music Showcase website has been live for a month. That's right. It's been out in the world for you to have a look at, to engage with a whole bunch of our incredible artists, to connect with them, but also to vote for the listener pick, which is 9 songs that you can choose from and give your vote. Tell us why you love that song and that artist. They could be song of the month. And I have tallied up the votes for August, and I will give you our top 3 songs for the month. Thank you for your votes. If you missed out on doing it, well, guess what? There's a whole new crop of songs for September, which you can vote for right now over on our website, ausmusicshowcase.com.au. But let's hear a couple of the comments. For Matthew Paul Cooper and his song Evergreen, a whole bunch of votes for him. I love Matt's music, catchy tunes, great lyrics, lovely voice and production. For Parisians, Oh the Comfort, which also got a bunch of votes. Everything about Parisians' new single resonated with me. Heaps of people voting for Ethan Beer and People Watching. I like the overall sound, lyrics and composition. I really enjoyed the song and I felt it stood out from the other entries. And lots of people casting a vote for River Movement and their song Son of Man. They say, I like River Movement. I think they deserve recognition. Their style is like nobody else's style. Their sound is unique. River Movement are the hardest working band in Australia. And that was in all caps with about 10 exclamation marks. And I don't disagree. So thank you so much if you voted for your favorite song for this month's listener pick. Our top 3, coming in at number 3, is Ethan Beer with People Watching. Congratulations, Ethan. Son of Man from River Movement sits at number 2. And at number 1, as voted by you on our website, ausmusicshowcase.com.au, this person's voice is unrivaled and I love a local artist. So talented, such beautiful lyrics and such a wonderful song in these troubling times. He's extraordinary and amazing. I could listen to him all day. What a voice. Incredible moments from you. And our song of the month, as voted by you, is Michael Painter with Age of Reason. Congratulations, Michael, as voted by the incredible Oz Music Showcase listeners. We're going to play that song right now. But don't forget, you can vote for the September listener pick right now over on our website, ausmusicshowcase.com.au. Congratulations to Michael Painter for being song of the month. 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
2: From the southwest of Western Australia, Eloise M is a singer-songwriter whose music feels like a conversation with an old friend. Known for her soulful storytelling and a sound that blends country, folk and pop influences, Eloise has a gift for capturing life's big emotions in a way that feels warm, honest and deeply relatable. Drawing comparisons to artists like Taylor Swift and Brooke Fraser, she's steadily building a catalogue of songs that showcase both her songwriting maturity and heartfelt authenticity. And over the past few years, Eloise has released a string of original music, including tracks like Highway Goodbye, Devoted, Love Sounds Like, and Turnaround, along with her 2024 project, Free Spirit. Each release highlights her passion for storytelling, weaving together themes of love, faith, growth, and self-discovery through memorable melodies and thoughtful lyrics. And whether she's leaning into country pop anthems or stripped-back acoustic moments, there's a sincerity to her songwriting that resonates long after the song ends.

0: It's a beautiful song called Wonder. And what makes Eloise particularly exciting is her ability to create music that feels both personal and universal. Grounded in her West Australian roots and driven by a genuine love for connecting through song, she's continuing to develop a sound that's uniquely her own. With a growing catalogue, a clear artistic identity, and an undeniable knack for heartfelt storytelling, Eloise M is quietly building something special, and she's absolutely one to watch.
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4: 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Introducing you, or reintroducing you, to Charmaine. Born into a musical family who travelled the world in ministry, Charmaine was immersed in music from the very beginning, even having her very first song published at just 9 years old. 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And while her debut album, All About Jesus, introduced listeners to her style, it was Love Reality that truly defined her artistic voice. 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Let's play the title track from her 2014 EP called Love Somebody. Today on the Oz Music Showcase, we're going to flashback and rediscover the energy and message of Charmaine's music from her 2014 EP. The song is called Love Somebody, and she is our flashback artist for today on the Oz Music Showcase.

0: Well, one of my favourite times of the show is chatting with Aaron Duff from Oz Christian Records in Adelaide, and we get to know things we didn't know about stuff happening in the Aussie Christian music industry. Always a joy to chat to you, Aaron. Thanks so much for joining me again on The Pulse.
1: Yes, no, good to be here, Kate. Great to be on your show.
0: Great to have you on the show. We're just going to keep going with the platitudes. I love it. No, let's jump into another one of your recommended releases for August that I did not know. On that list, you had Elizabeth Ray, some Ethan Beer, a bit of River Movement, Victor Clay. Know those guys. But somebody else on that list that I'd never heard of before is also from Adelaide. Some stuff happening down there, which is very exciting. Well, tell me about Orville Jones. Is it a trumpet in his photo? What is that brass? That's not a trumpet.
1: Saxophone.
0: Okay, I'm not so up there with recognizing the brass instruments. But tell me about Orville Jones. What's his music? What's going on with him?
1: Yeah, no, Orville Jones, yes, he is a saxophone player, but he's also a singer, produces his own music as well. He's only 18 years old.
0: Oh, wow.
1: And it's got a huge future ahead. He's collaborated with Victor Clay, and there might be more to come, actually. 18 years old, he's been recently accepted by the prestigious Elder Conservatorium of Music here in Adelaide. Good Christian young artist, and we're going to be hearing a lot more from him.
0: Okay. Well, as I always do when I find some good new Christian music, I will pop it on our 2026 new Australian Christian playlist on Spotify. The link is in our bio at AUS Music Showcase, all about highlighting so many incredible Australian artists of faith and their music. And I think we're almost hitting 100 songs on that list, which is pretty exciting.
1: It's a good playlist. Kate, that is a good listeners, you've got to check it out. There are some great songs on there. And it's also good that you can find out artists that are near to you, that are near the scene. Add it to your playlist straight away.
0: Yeah, incredible. Hey, Aaron, there is more going on. We're going to talk hopefully next week about what's happening with Australian Christian music festivals. Are they back? But we don't have any more time for today. But are you happy to chat with me next week, possibly about what's going on with festivals?
1: Yes. No, thank you very much, Kate. Look forward to next week.
0: Thanks, mate.
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embarking on her very first headline tour called the What If It Ends Tour. I wasn't able to get to her Melbourne show, but I heard it was incredible. I love seeing live music from Aussie artists of faith out in the world. Hey, speaking of things out in the world, let's check the socials and see what our artists are up to on the internet. The incredible Bella Taylor Smith, who was winner of The Voice a couple of years ago, now living in Nashville doing a whole bunch of songwriting, recently did a cover of an Anna Golden song. Now, Anna Golden is an American artist. I love her music, but it was so lovely to see this cover.

Well sung and well written, Anna Golden. And Bella says, I'm not given a spirit of fear, but of power, love and a sound mind. And this Anna Golden music song is a forever favorite in my home. I love it too. What a line. Everything that I'm afraid of is afraid of you. A beautiful declaration of the power of God. And a couple of family announcements to share. Sam Hornshaw from Sydney has had his second child. Congratulations to Sam and Maria on the birth of Millie. Some absolutely gorgeous photos of the brand new bubs. Congratulations to Ninan from Sydney. He has put a ring on it and he says, I see love through her eyes. Thank you, Lord, for the girl next door. Proposing to girlfriend Rochelle. And I think, guys, she said yes. Some beautiful family business there. A brand new baby for Sam Hornshaw and a beautiful fiance for Ninan. Such fun. And I cannot go past what is happening. My favorite Aussie artist, Eliza King from Brisbane, teaming up with Tennille Netter from WA, and they're doing a tour. Unfortunately, it's only to Brisbane and Perth. So if you're not in those areas, you can cry along with me and say, I can't go along. But a beautiful tour called Holy and Ordinary, a night of scripture and song. If you have tickets to that, please reach out to me. Maybe I'll get you to do a bit of a gig review to let me know how it goes. So much going on our socials. We're going to check back with our artists on Instagram next week. This is Lily from South Australia with her song, Oh,

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From Melbourne, it's Roma Waterman with her song Release the Sound. I actually ran into Roma at the shops the other day. I'd never met her in person, but we'd spoken on the phone. She's been on the show. We've emailed back and forth. And I was like, Roma? And she was like, I'm like, it's Kate from the Oz Music Showcase. And we had a great chat. I love when those things happen. A very small world when you run into someone that you know and to have actually seen them in real life, IRL, in real life for the very first time. What a beautiful lady. An incredible catalogue, an incredible legacy, and a great song called Release the Sound. Coming up in the next hour, my co-hosting chat with Kieran Delahap. He's from Sydney. We play some of his music. We also do a pre-release premiere of his new song called Not Ashamed. That's not out till the 18th of September. So you are welcome. A sneak peek of that one. Plus, we talk about obedience to God, worship music, collaboration. That's all coming up in the next hour with my chat with Kieran Delahap. This is Alzi from Melbourne with her song Monster on the Oz Music Showcase.

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7: 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It is where we chat to an artist joining me as a co-host for what I believe is his very first radio interview. 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
8: Well, Kate, thanks so much for having me and for your encouragement and grace in my first foray into the radio space.
7: I won't make it difficult for you. I'll make it as easy as possible, but I'll also ask you some hard questions just so that we've got a balance there.
8: Perfect.
7: Now, Kieran, before we get to getting to know you, the slightly funny thing is that you and I knew each other it's not a past life, but it was 2 decades ago back in Sydney. We went to the same church, Dayspring in Castle Hill.
8: Crazy times. Yeah, we were there for a number of years. But yeah, I remember like at least a year or two overlap with you and the glory days and the worship and all the weird and wonderful things. But it was such a sweet and special time of life for sure. Really, really formative for me.
7: Yeah.
8: Looking back on it.
7: So can you give us a intro into Kieran Delahart, your family, your history and how you got to be here today?
8: Yeah, absolutely. So Kieran Delahart, I'm married. I got a wife, Brie, and 3 amazing boys, Leo, Asher, and Rafa. So 6. Almost 4 and almost 5 months. So definitely keep my hands full and busy with that. But yeah, we're based here on Sydney's Northern Beaches. So I kind of grew up in Sydney born and raised. And yeah, really from a church perspective, grew up across the full spectrum of church, I would say. I went to a really reformed Christian school. But church on Sunday was the likes of Dayspring and, you know, more charismatic expression. Vineyard, the Vineyard movement, I guess, was a real formative part of my introduction to the heart of worship. And a lot of those songs from the 90s and a lot of that, yeah, just those movement, those artists, that real intimate type of worship was what I think sparked in me, you know, the desire to lean into worship, to lean into songwriting and music generally. And yeah, picked up the guitar, I'd say, you know, 11, 12 years old. And then, yeah, it was actually around Dayspring, I think, was maybe where I started to really lean into that. And teen years were youth bands and all sorts, really, really trying to jump into that. And then later teens actually started gigging a lot, just in more contemporary spaces, pubs, clubs, live music venues, all the while, you know, church on Sunday and leading worship as well in both of those spaces. So I've always loved that. I've always felt a strong call from the Lord that's where it started and what inspired getting into music, you know, from the first place. And then, you know, a big part of, I would say, our journey and a real formative part was living in America. So my wife and I had been married for a few years. We felt a real strong call of the Lord about moving to a specific part of America, Southern California, to Orange County, that there was going to be a new sound of worship and a new expression that was going to really rise up and explode out of that place. And so we kind of left everything to pursue that, left our jobs, everything, laid it all down, moved there for what we thought was going to be 12 months, which became 6 years and was a very transformative experience on so many levels. In terms of relationships we've built, what we got exposed to, what was formed in us, you know, from even from a, also from a worship perspective, from a character perspective, all the good things. Had our first boy over there and then, yeah, moved back to Australia in 2020. And like I said, I've been based here on the Northern Beaches and just, I guess, faithfully plugging into the local church, but also more, I would say, countercultural expressions of worship, which are, I would say, my, I wouldn't say like sweet spot, I guess. My natural habitat is more around those countercultural, you know, parachurch worship nights, spaces, house worship and that kind of expression. And we do a lot in our house here fortnightly on a Sunday night, kind of around a big 5-meter table that I built, and we kind of invite the same group of friends and we kind of just press into worship together, prophesy, pray for each other. So yeah, so do a lot there, and happy to double click into more of the journey as well. But that's kind of the whistle stop tour of growing up and kind of exposure. But I think, well, to maybe summarize just briefly, for me, a big part of, I guess, core DNA for me is John 17:21, that where Jesus, you know, said that my desire is that they would be one as you and I are one. He's talking to God the Father there, and that being really his great and final unanswered prayer. That's what needs to come together before his return. And for me, I've always seen worship as a big unifier of the body, and what the spirit of worship does in terms of fixing our eyes and our focus and attention on him. So that's kind of the filter, one big filter for me through which, you know, worship and the heart of worship is really formed. So I've seen that, and like I said, been right across the church. I've spent years in Baptist Church, Vineyard Church, AOG, Hillsong, non-denominational, church plants, you know, and all the stuff. But I really feel that worship is that unifier of the body.
7: Well, I'd love to press more into that, and we'll do that after the break. But before we get there, we are going to play the song that you have out right now. It's called Through the Fire. It's a beautiful song. When I heard it, I was like, we have to get Kieran on. Can you tell me about this song, what it means, the heart, or maybe the scripture that was written from, what you hope people take away from it?
8: Look, I think for me, this is more in the, I guess, the contemporary, bit different from the worship stuff. And I often find a lot of that is a bit more folky. In terms of the heart behind the song, it was actually written at a really, challenging moment in life where we'd effectively moved to the States, my wife and I, nothing was working out. It was very tough, and we're kind of counting the cost of everything that we'd given up to be there and going, is this actually worth it? Is, if we walk through this fire, are we actually going to gain the thing that we're here to gain? And we're actually going to see the dreams and the plans and all the things that God had put on our heart. That song was written in the middle of that struggle, and it's a very raw expression. It doesn't contain, you know, the happy ending of the story, which honestly is all the stuff after that. You know, it's that moment in time and is the rawness of the emotion. But I think it's something that we all experience universally as people, right? We've got dreams, we've got plans, we've got hopes. And often you've got to press through the testing, the wilderness, the fire to the other side, and you will ultimately see it. It just takes that patience and perseverance.
7: Yeah, the idea that we never know we're in a miracle until we're out of it. And then we look back and go, okay.
8: That's it.
7: And so that perseverance, which the Gospels talk about all the time, to run the race, that, you know, persevere and move forward. Well, let's play it for the very first time on the Oz Music Showcase. We'll be back in a couple minutes to continue our chat with Kieran Delaharp. This is Through the Fire.

0: I'm your host, Kate, and my co-host for today from Sydney, the Northern Beaches area. It's Kieran Delaharp. Kieran, so great to keep chatting with you.
1: So stoked to be here.
0: You and I grew up in Sydney and we went to church just a couple of minutes away from Hillsong. And I wanted to reflect a little bit on the rich history, strength that has come through Australian songwriters and voices and churches in the world, the influence that it's had, the impact that it's had, even on my life around Aussies writing worship, singing of who God is. And we get to carry that. It's looking different in today's day and age. It's also shifting a lot into this devotional worship space, which you, as you said, you have done a lot of music in. We sort of have Benjamin Potter, we have Eliza King, Tennille Netter, lots of artists that we know here on the showcase who are stepping into that space, which is my personal worship, my own thing with God. It's not necessarily a Sunday song that you sing with a big congregation. What are some of your thoughts on the value of that, the importance of that, coming from that wonderful well that has been dug for so many years in Australian worship music?
1: It's a huge question and so many routes to take it. I feel like firstly, just starting with, you know, maybe it's the Australian worship, and obviously a huge benefactor, I've been so formed by so much of that over the years, as we all have. And remember, you know, some of my first encounters with the Holy Spirit was at Kids Song Conference, you know, part of Hills Pack when I was probably 12 or 13. And so, just so many marking moments, so many pivotal moments. You know, obviously the worship and the industry and all this, it's taken on a new form of meaning and a lot of kind of changes we know over the last number of years. And I think for me, that's part of even this shift that we're talking about, right? I think you could write the worship song almost is a form and structure in and of itself that has been kind of curated and perfected. And I'd say in some ways, you know, maybe more homogenized or commoditized. That's not to say there's not a place. I write personally a lot of corporate worship and love writing for the church and songs that people can pick up. And there's a genuine kind of form and art form to that. But I think there's an element of the concept of a song and the idealized form of writing that song and who it's for and that process. But then there's the lived experience of being the song and living the song. And I think that's where, I guess, the new movement that's emerging and the new thing the Lord's doing, it's the entry point into that is lived experience. And so I think devotional worship is a huge part of that. And it's not to say that devotional worship can't be sung on a Sunday morning either. I think there'll be room for some songs that will work in those contexts, but there's something real and honest and authentic that I think the next generation is crying out for. They want to hear people's real stories and they want to hear the songs written from those places. And so that's why I think there's just a huge explosion of that right now and why it's resonating so deeply.
0: Well, I think as a congregational writer as well, there is a sense of that you want the song to go somewhere and achieve a purpose, and it's got to lift here and have this high point, and the chorus has to really be so melodic and so catchy, and you want it to be easy for people to listen to and pick up, and all of those things, absolutely good and fine, but also kind of locks you into a particular structure, a way of doing it. But I like the joy of a devotional song, and I froth over Eliza King and her, you know, the way that she writes, Dana from Hillside Recording, like just some beautiful songs that don't necessarily follow that lift, that the chorus isn't always the highest point of the song, that they're, it doesn't sort of trajectory to like this big high praise, but it's just this slow meandering along a forest floor or a path, and you get somewhere, but it follows a different formula and it has a different agenda maybe than your traditional writing. It's so refreshing, actually.
1: Yeah, I think it's breaking the mold, and I think true pioneering is a big part of that, and that's what these guys are doing. I personally, it's not like a ambition or anything that drives me, but it's probably the wrong word, but it's like there is a drive just to break the boxes, you know, to break out of the molds. And, you know, was it Mary at Jesus' feet breaking the alabaster flask? It was just that whole story for me speaks a lot to that, right? Because the flask of the perfume was a mold that contained something. She broke it, and it was an uncommon use then for the fragrance. It was like we could open the top, we could, you know, use the structure, but I'm gonna break it open and let it flow beyond the borders of the convention. And there's just something in that that has always spoken to me.
0: I like there's nothing wrong with what we have, but God's called us to keep creating.
1: And
0: if we only just copy what already exists, there's a level of we're not necessarily growing, not being good stewards. We're just repeating. We're not multiplying. And so I really appreciate that perspective of
1: 100%.
0: It's not a rebellion. Hey, we don't want to do it that way. We're going to go our own way. But it's a what more do you have, God? Or what else could we find if we dig a bit deeper?
1: Psalm 96, sing to the Lord a new song, sing to the Lord all the earth. Like there's always a new song. There's something different to sing. There's a new facet of God to experience and write from. And so, I'd couple that, absolutely double click on what you're saying. And that's a big driver for me too. And enabling that in others that I get around, I'm always like, no, don't sing it that way. Like, don't sing it the way that everyone else does and repeats and almost becomes like that expression, like do it your way, like find your song, sing your song and let that come forward. You know, we need more of that. And that's what I'm passionate about seeing too in the Australian worship and Christian music space is more of that stuff. I do really feel like it's exploding.
0: Mm.
1: But giving people permission to sing their own song and do it their own way, I think it's a big part of that.
0: Well, I think we'll talk more about that when we get closer to the end of our chat. But speaking of Eliza King, she has just announced a bit of a tour with Tennille Netter in Brisbane and Perth. I can't go to either of those. I'm a little bit sad about that. She's not coming to Sydney or Melbourne.
1: I'm sad as well.
0: I know. I was like so excited. But we do love her. What do you love and appreciate about Eliza as a wonderful Aussie Christian artist?
1: She's the real deal, just so authentic. Obviously, voice is incredible. Songwriting is out of this world. And for me, she's just on the pointy end of the spear when it comes to this emerging sound, not just here, but I think globally. And she's just like a deep pool of wisdom in a way too. When you talk to her, just a sweet way about her, about how she carries herself. And it's like who she is in real life is absolutely who she is in her music. And it's really enriched my walk with the Lord and times of worship too. So she's amazing.
0: Well, we're going to play one of her songs. Would you like to introduce it?
1: I would. So this is Lord, I Love You More by Eliza King on the Oz Music Showcase. Excited for this one.

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0: has been such a joy to have my church buddy, Kieran Delaharp, with me on the Oz Music Showcase. I haven't seen you since 2003, which was a lifetime ago, but we're here reconnecting and playing some beautiful music, highlighting what is happening in Australian Christian music and worship, and sort of dreaming together about what things could be and seeing a little bit of things starting to happen, which is super exciting. That's what the Oz Music Showcase is here for, to highlight, support, and champion Australian Christian artists and their music. So, Kieran from Sydney, we're going to play the Fast Five. Are you ready?
1: With some trepidation, I'm ready.
0: Perfect. That's exactly where I want
1: you. And excitement.
0: Now, Kieran doesn't know the questions ahead of time. That makes it more fun. And also the purpose of the Fast Five is to help you get to know him, not just listen to his songs, but find out a little bit more about him. That's how relationships are done. You've connect over tennis or over your favorite movie, and then you become fast friends. So let's go for the Fast Five. Question number one, Kieran, what's a song or an album that you've had on repeat lately?
1: Song or album I've had on repeat. I'm just going to Spotify now. To be honest, the 1350 Live Upper Room album has been getting a lot of play for me. I love a lot of the songs on that. My Reward is definitely a favorite. But it's always been so much good stuff coming out of Upper Room for a number of years, and great, really rich, really fresh, really new. So love that one.
0: Are they in Texas? Is that where they are?
1: That's right. Yeah.
0: Okay, well done. Question two, are you a texter or a caller?
1: Probably a texter, yeah.
0: Okay, yeah. Question that we ask everyone, who would you like to sing or play with?
1: I'd love to sing or play with Marcus Mumford from Mumford & Sons. Yeah.
0: Okay.
1: That'd be amazing.
0: Very cool. All right. What's the last great book that you read?
1: The last great book I read would have been Start to Finish, probably The Reset by Jeremy Riddle.
0: Great book.
1: That's been a great book. Yeah.
0: Okay. Final question. What's one thing or one topic that you could talk about with no notice?
1: Oof. I could talk about surfing.
0: Okay. Okay. Well done. Bravo. Wipe those sweaty palms and know that you have completed it and that there's no wrong answers. So that's pretty great. We've got Kieran Delaharp. He's my co-host from Sydney. And Kieran, you have given us permission today to play a yet unreleased song as a sort of first play ever on radio. It's called Not Ashamed. It reminds me of a sort of a Brandon Lake, really great vocals, strong melody. Tell us about the song.

0: got to save, and just started just sing that out. And yeah, it just caught on in the room. And then I guess in the weeks and months after that, I really felt just from the Lord, like, you've got to finish this song. It's time to do it. It's really inspired. And so kind of got it most of the way there, and then finished the rest of it off with Kate Gurran from PNW, and also Christian Delator, who's an upcoming artist from up in Brisbane too. So we put the finishing touches on and got straight in the studio, and it's actually the last song of my upcoming album. So really excited to get it out.
1: Well, we're going
0: to
1: be talking more about the upcoming album, because you've just told us that in a couple of minutes' time. But let's play this for the very first time on the Oz Music Showcase. It's not actually out yet, so you're getting a huge sneak peek. This one is Kieran Delaharp and Not Ashamed.

0: 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Speaking life.
1: The Oz Music Showcase. Australian music that speaks to faith and life.

0: believe we're coming to a close with my chat with Kieran Delaharp. It's been such a wonderful chat, Kieran, just to explore the journey of worship, the power and the impact that the songs that we write can have on someone's life. But the responsibility of an artist and a writer in this space to write songs that have meaning and that share truth and come from lived experience rather than just a cool idea. And I think that's something that you do really, really well. And I'm seeing that in so many artists around Australia. So thank you for doing that.
1: Absolutely.
0: You teased just before. Was that too high praise, do you think?
1: I was like, I shouldn't pat myself on the back. That's not what you did.
0: Thank you, Lord, for giving me those words. Yeah.
1: Thank you, Lord.
0: You teased just before, Kieran, that you have an album coming out. We've been having a few singles this year, including Through the Fire and your upcoming Not Ashamed, which we just played. Can you tell me anything else about this album? How many songs on it? Any other collabs you're doing and maybe when it's out?
1: Yeah, absolutely. Yeah, so really over the last couple of years now, I've been building towards an album. So I've been working with Brett Shaw up in Brisbane. He's my producer, incredible producer and musician and instrumentalist and worship leader and all of the things in his own right. But yeah, all these singles and the music I've been releasing to date will be part of that album. It's going to be 12 tracks, at least 12 at this stage. And yeah, we'll likely release in February of next year.
0: Amazing.
1: The working title track is River of Wine. So leaning into that wine theme again and singing with me on the title track is going to be Eliza King as well as Brett Shaw. He's going to feature on that one as well, which is I'm mm-hmm. super, super excited about. And really, as with all the singles and what I've released to date, it's a broad spectrum of songs like the Psalms. It covers a lot, something for everyone in a way. So there's songs of praise, of lament, of the real struggles of life, and then the real high moments and moments to celebrate and everything in between. And yeah, the title track itself, River of Wine, is all about, it's almost an illustration, I would guess. I would say so many of the references through the Psalms and through scripture on the river of God, the river that whose streams like glad the city of God, this river that kind of flowed from Eden, but also flows from the throne, but also, you know, is just that river of life, that river of his spirit, but also the river that connects, you know, some of the connections between wine and water, you know, and wine being something that cheers the soul and brings, you know, vitality. Really excited for it to come out. And yeah, lots of collabs on it as well with people that have been really important and formative.
0: I just appreciate those collaborations. I think it's so beautiful at people lending their voices, their skills, their audiences together, and so many Aussies absolutely a part of that, which is incredible. We will touch base with you closer to that and maybe have you back on to premiere the album. We'll be in touch. I'll get my people to call your people and we'll get
1: absolutely.
0: It sorted. Also, I don't have any people. It's just me. So
1: I don't have any either, but you might get my wife.
0: The final question we ask everyone here on the show. So what's one thing you'd love to see happen or change in the Aussie Christian music industry?
1: I have a lot of answers to this question, but I think one maybe more practical one, I think, is seeing more third spaces open up, you know, for the expression of Christian worship at Christian music, I think, generally. I think there's a lot of artists that, again, if you think about Eliza or others, that you know, they've got a devotional element to their music, but you could also hear that outside the four walls of the church, or some that are doing both, a bit of devotional and probably a bit more contemporary. And I think having spaces where art can be put on display and expressed and reflect the beauty and the glory of the Lord in that way. I think in the past, we've kind of limited creative expression in trying to bring it under the fold of the four walls of the church. No, it's got to do this or it's got to be here in this format. But I think discovering new places and opening places where that expression can be broadcast, or not even broadcast, but put on display in more public or venues and stuff like that. I'd love to see that. And I know of a number that are, you know, starting to pop up, and a lot of people are kind of catching that, that heart too, you know? So that's what I would love to see. I think we're, again, because if not, we're kind of limiting the exposure, we're limiting the expression if we're not doing that. So
0: wonderful. Hey, Kieran, I feel like we could keep chatting, but let's end our beautiful time together. Thank you for your music. Thank you for your heart for the Lord, just for your bravery to walk in obedience with him, that likely, as you were sharing, had a great cost to go to the US and to follow through on music. There's a big cost and generally not a lot of financial return when it comes to making music, but we got to say yes to that call on our hearts, right?
1: That's it. 100%.
0: Beautiful. Well, we absolutely love Kieran's music and there will be more of it. We'll touch base back with you closer to the release date of Not Ashamed, if that's okay. I'll reserve the right to give you a call and we'll premiere it and talk about it as it comes out. But for now, thank you so much. From Sydney, it's Kieran Delahub. It's been a beautiful chat. Thanks for being with me.
1: Thank you so much, Kate. Loved it. It's a pleasure. And let's chat soon.
0: Absolutely. And if you want to follow along with what is happening with Kieran, you can follow us on Instagram at AUS Music Showcase, or you can head to our brand new website, ausmusicshowcase.com.au. There'll be a profile and ways to connect with Kieran up on our brand new website. Stay with me, some more great music on the way, and coming up in the next hour, my TED Talk. So stick around here on the Aus Music Showcase.

James Bowl, the Brisbaneite, with a beautiful song called Standing Next to Me. And just before that, my beautiful chat this hour with Kieran Delaharp. Hilariously, I didn't realise. I was like, this name sounds familiar. We knew each other a couple of decades ago. We went to the same church, Dayspring, in Sydney, and it was lovely to reminisce, but also to catch up on what is going on with him. You can follow along with him on our website, ausmusicshowcase.com.au, or on Instagram at AUS Music Showcase. In the next hour, my TED Talk is back. We're going to check the charts and, of course, play some beautiful music for you. This one from Melbourne artist Naomi Kwong. It's called Nothing's Got a Hold on Me. You're going to love it.

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5: 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So great to be with you. I am your host, Kate. And can I just tell you how much joy it brings me to hear from people like you who love the show, who have texted in on Instagram, who tell me in person, and also who vote for our artists in our listener pick each month on our brand new website. 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And so I'd love for you to reach out and tell me hello, where you're listening from, what the Oz Music Showcase means to you. Maybe you've discovered a new artist or a song that you love. I'd absolutely love to hear from you. You can reach out to me on Instagram at AUS Music Showcase. Leave a comment or send me a message and let's chat. This hour, with my TED Talk is back, of course. It's one of the favourite parts of the show. We're going to be talking about how difficult it is to make friends as we get older. We're going to check the charts. Three brand new releases for you and so much more this hour. Let's kick off the next 60 minutes with Matthew Paul Cooper from Brisbane. It's Evergreen.

0: that do.
1: Man, that's a throwback, the Jermaine Sisters with 100 years. And it's time for my TED Talk, the time of the show where I give you my opinion on a hot topic or in a trending idea in music, faith and creativity. And today we're going to talk about why making friends gets harder as you get older. Now, it's absolutely true for me. My circle of friends has become smaller. My birthday is soon and I was inviting a few people and I was like, well, I know that person. Are they a close friend? And I actually realized I was inviting way less people than I maybe had in previous years. But that's not a bad thing. In many ways, I'm incredibly grateful for the friendships that I do have. I have a handful of close friends who know me really well and who have walked alongside me through different seasons of life and who I know I can call on when things get tough. But recently I found myself wondering something. When was the last time I made a genuinely new friend? Not an acquaintance, someone I occasionally chat with at church or bump into at an event, but a real friend. Someone who gradually becomes part of your life. And as I thought about it, I realized I don't seem to be making many new friendships these days. And I know that I'm probably not alone in that. Because when we're young, friendship seems almost effortless. At school, you're surrounded by people every day. You sit beside them in class, chat at lunch, work on group projects together, and spend hours simply existing in the same place. Friendships often develop without much thought because the opportunities are built into our everyday life. And then adulthood arrives and suddenly everyone is busy. It's so true. There's work to get to, houses to maintain, children to raise, ministries to serve in, appointments to keep, and calendars that somehow fill themselves without our permission. And catching up with an existing friend can require weeks of planning, let alone making new ones. And I think a lot of adults quietly wonder the same thing. How do people even make friends anymore? I came across something online recently that stopped me in my tracks. It suggested that research has identified three things that tend to create closeness in relationships: proximity, repetition, and unplanned interaction. The more I thought about that, the more it made sense. Most of my closest relationships began because I regularly saw the same people at the same places. We spent time in the same environments week after week and had countless opportunities for random conversations. We didn't sit down and decide to become friends. Friendship emerged naturally because we kept showing up
2: and
1: in the same place.
2: You All the Time
1: and
2: on
1: if you
2: the
1: think
2: Oz
1: about
2: Music
1: it,
2: Showcase.
1: School gave us all the same three ingredients. We had proximity because we were physically together every day. We had repetition because we saw the same people over and over again. And we had endless unplanned interactions, whether that was chatting before class, sharing lunch breaks, or walking home together. But the older we get, however, the more our lives seem to eliminate all three of those key aspects of relationship building. We drive everywhere. We work remotely. We move suburbs. We communicate through messages instead of face-to-face conversations. Even many social interactions need to be scheduled weeks in advance. The spontaneous moments that once helped friendships grow become increasingly rare. No wonder making friends feels harder. It's not that we've forgotten how, it's that we've unintentionally removed many of the conditions that help friendships develop and thrive in the first place. That realization was strangely encouraging to me because it meant that there wasn't something wrong with me. Friendship hasn't become impossible, it just simply requires a little more intentionality than it once did. Perhaps that's why one of the best pieces of advice I've heard is to join something that meets regularly. Not a one-off event, not a conference, not a networking night where everyone exchanges names and disappears. Something that repeats, like joining a sports team or a choir, maybe heading to a weekly Bible study or joining a walking group or a run club, a community theatre production, a volunteer organisation or a hobby group. Anywhere that brings the same people together consistently over time. And the great thing about that is it's likely that you'll have more in common because you like the same things. You're not just 100 kids in the same class. The activity itself almost becomes secondary. What you're really creating is an environment where proximity, repetition, and those little unplanned conversations can do their work. And I've noticed that some of the strongest communities aren't built through extraordinary experiences or massive events. They're built through ordinary consistency. People simply keep showing up week after week, month after month, conversation after conversation. And eventually, familiarity becomes trust, and that becomes friendship. And then friendship becomes community. And in a world that often feels increasingly disconnected, perhaps that's something worth investing in. Because while friendship may have happened naturally when we were younger, meaningful relationships are still possible. Let me say that again. It is still possible as adults. They just tend to grow a little bit more slowly and require a little bit more intention. And honestly, I think that they are worth it. So this week, I'd love to leave you with this question. If proximity, repetition, and unplanned conversations are what help friendships grow, where in your life are you creating space for those things to happen? Hey, that's my thoughts for today. I hope that has been encouraging and given you a little bit of hope for maybe a challenge that you're facing of how do I meet new people? You got to turn up to something again and again. Not just once, you got to go again. I think that's super important. Hey, that's my TED Talk. I'll be back next week for another episode of that. Some Taryn Stokes on the way. This is Ninan with Jen.

0: You're back with Kate on the Oz Music Showcase, and it's time to check the charts, the time of the show where we find out what is happening on Australian Christian radio this week. Do we have a new number one? Arthur King and Country still topping the charts? And has there been any more movement in local Aussie acts on the chart? Let's have a look. Well, as expected, for King and Country are still sitting at number one with their hit Miracle from their new album, The Most Brilliant Colours, which comes out on September the 18th. Cannot wait for that. So many great songs from that album out already. On the charts this week again, Ethan Beer and Joelle Barnes with Only One That Matters. Nathan Tasker with Never Too Far Gone, still holding strong at 19 after 29 weeks on the chart. Daniel Hagan with Feels Like Coming Home. Justin Michael with Here Comes the Day. And Roma Waterman with Singing Over Me. So some strong local Aussie entries in the chart this week. We'll check out next week to see what's happening on the charts. And I am getting excited because in just a couple of weeks' time, the People's Choice Awards are happening in the Gold Coast on the 15th of September. I'm going to be there and get the chance to not only find out who wins Artist of the Year, Emerging Artist of the Year, and Song of the Year, but also chat to those people who are nominated, hear their hearts and their stories, and just gather in the room when that wonderful night happens. I'm going to be letting you know all about it, I'm sure, on socials, but definitely on the show the week after their People's Choice Awards. So get excited and stay tuned for that. More great music on the way here on the Oz Music Showcase. Don't go anywhere.
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3: 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Same, same.
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0: 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Not only did Ninan from Sydney get himself engaged to girlfriend Rochelle, he also released a song called The Girl Next Door.
1: But for the last 6 months, I've been working on a song to sing to her when I propose. You see, I'm a Christian rap artist, but I love singing. It's not one of my natural born talents, but I've been taking singing lessons for the last 2 years, and that is a whole other testimony. But my girlfriend and I, we have this running joke. She'll ask me,
2: why don't you ever sing in front of me?
1: And I'll say, I'll sing in front of you when you put a ring on my finger, boy. Well, it's funny,
3: I just put a ring on her finger,
1: and I thought, what better way to seal the deal than to sing her that song as well.

was a fool. I'm not crying. You're crying. I'm not crying. Oh, my gosh. What a beautiful song and a beautiful story. Congrats to him and Rochelle on their engagement and a brand new song called The Girl Next Door. Another great release from Benjamin William Hastings and Aidan King, a song off their collaborative album, Happy to Be Here. It's one of my favorites from that album. It's called Saturday, and they've done a live version of it. Let's have a listen. So I've been

I'd play you the whole song, but it's 8 minutes long. It's a live version, but that's one of my favourite tracks from their album, Happy to Be Here, and it's so great to have a listen to these live versions. They do hit a little bit differently, and you can hear Bella Taylor Smith as the guest vocalist on that song as well. Let's see what else we can find for our new release. Sydney artist Greg Atwell's, he's been teasing new songs from a recent recording. This song is called Rodeo.

three very different songs for this new release alert. The Girl Next Door from Ninan, the live version of Saturday from Benjamin William Hastings, and Aidan King and Greg Atwell's with Rodeo. We'll be back next week with three new brand new releases. All of those songs you can find right now on our Oz Christian 2026 playlist on Instagram at AUS Music Showcase. The Calling of Levi on the way. This is River Movement with Son of Man.

0: I Believe in Us. It's time for our creative moment, the time of the show where I challenge and encourage and inspire, hopefully, you to step into your true creativity. Every one of us is made in the image of a creative God. We have creativity in every part of our being. And some of us maybe don't believe that we're so creative, and I want to challenge you about yours. And today's quote is from Pablo Picasso. You may know the name. He was born in 1881, died in 1973. He was a Spanish painter, sculptor, and co-founder of the Cubist movement, who shaped modern art in the 20th century. He was very well known. Interesting art, whether you like it or not, definitely made a big impact in the art world. And Pablo Picasso says, "Inspiration exists, but it has to find you working." Interesting quote. So often we think, I just want to wait to be motivated or wait to be inspired. But what I think Pablo might be saying there is, if you have a paintbrush in hand and you're about to put something on the page, that's where inspiration comes alive. If you are at your computer starting to write some words for your novel that you want to write, that's where inspiration comes alive. If you're in Spotlight browsing the fabric aisles, hoping to be inspired for your next couture creation, well, guess what? Inspiration is going to find you in those moments where you're already moving forward, not when you're sitting on the couch doing something else, but when you're taking action. I like that idea that inspiration comes alive when we're already doing the work. That's so often for me as a songwriter. I'll be singing, I will be playing on the piano or the guitar, and then a melody will come to mind. And sometimes that happens outside of when I'm doing musical stuff, but so often the life comes when I'm already doing the work, not when I'm waiting for motivation to turn up, when I've actually already turned up. So if you're struggling to step into your own personal creativity, whether it's in an art form or whether it's in planning and designing and problem solving and serving your community, maybe if you stop waiting for motivation and just get started, that inspiration might meet you there. It's a beautiful quote from Pablo Picasso. Inspiration exists, but it has to find you work.
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From WA, it's Levi McGrath with One More Moment. Hey, it's Kate with you. We are very close to the end of the episode and I'm a bit sad about that, but that's okay. Everything comes to an end. We will be back next week with another incredible show. But before we get to that sneak peek, I want to remind you that our new website is ready for you. You can head to AUSmusicshowcase.com. 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She was our one to watch this week, and I came across her because she submitted her music. You can do the same thing on our website. And if you know someone who is making music as a solo, a duo, a band, or maybe a church group, we'd love to hear from you. 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Some compliments of Gus on the way. This is Parisian from his new album called 23. This is Oh the Comfort on the Oz Music Showcase.

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1: 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Australian music that speaks to faith and life.

Melbourne band Compliments of Gus with their song Sweep. It's Kate with you, and it's very sad. It's the end of the episode. But it means now I can go and find you new music. I can grab some new interviews. I can have a new co-host. So I'm going to get busy on all of that with my beautiful producer, Sarah. We're going to bring you a great show next week. We've got Emmanuel Worship, a Catholic worship collective from Brisbane, joining us. We're going to be chatting with Kiara about what they're doing and their brand new live album. I'm really excited to hear what's happening in that space, and I'll bring that to you next week. She's my co-host, plus a couple of new additions to the playlist, so make sure you join me next week. Same bat time, same bat channel. A beautiful song from Melbourne artist Anna Victoria. This is Into the Deep. I'll catch you next week.

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3: 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Like your heart is broken and shattered on the inside. And in that moment, God sees you, not in a religious way or not pointing the finger at you as if you're a naughty girl or boy. He sees you and he's genuinely interested in your well-being, and he cares about the real you, the messy, hurting, worn out you. So if you do feel alone and like nobody else cares, it's that love from God that can carry you through.
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3: This is Hope with God. I am Wendy Palau. Who is your person in the world? A best friend, a husband or wife, a parent? The person that makes you feel safe when you're with them? You understand them and they understand you. You can fully be yourself with them. Maybe you don't have anyone like this and you long for it. God's holy book tells us that we can have fellowship with the very Spirit of God. The word fellowship means communion, partnership. You can become God's child. You can receive forgiveness for your past because of Jesus' sacrifice on the cross. 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What a miracle, what a mystery. It's the most beautiful relationship. Always remember, there is hope with God. This is Wendy Palau.

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1: 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Same, same.
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2: 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What's the Holy Spirit saying about the world? I'm Tanya Harris of God Conversations. 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
3: I recently heard Australian TV presenter Sonia Kruger talk about the prospect of getting grey hair, and she found it scary. She is in her late 50s and is in incredible shape, but was quoted as saying that people who wear grey were far braver than her. She admitted to preferring getting a teeth extraction than seeing her natural hair colour. Now, it's understandable to not want grey hair. Grey is a sign of age and it's less attractive in our modern world. Yet in the Bible, there is a sense in which grey hair is prized. The Old Testament Wisdom Book of Proverbs says, "The glory of young men is their strength, grey hair the splendour of the old." Grey hair is a sign of experience, of wisdom, of dealing well with life, and maybe embracing this wisdom could help people overcome the fear of the grey. This is Rob Martin with God in 60 Seconds. For more space to think and talk about God, go to thirdspace.org.au.

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1: 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Here to share more is Dave Quack.
2: The other day, we had a brown snake cruise into the yard. Instead of running inside like normal people, we jumped up on the coffee table so we could film it. Only later did it hit me that the snake could climb that coffee table, no worries. The table wasn't safety. It just made me feel in control in a moment of insanity. And honestly, that's how I treat my mental health sometimes. I grab onto quick fixes like busyness or scrolling or food or whatever, just to feel like I'm above my mental ill health, only to find out that it doesn't work. See, I've had to learn the hard way that real mental well-being isn't about avoiding the snake or pretending it's not there. It's about finding a foundation that actually holds when life gets messy. For me, that's been about faith and family and good relationships. For you, it'll be something else. Take some time to figure out your sure foundation today.
1: For more candid conversations on faith and mental well-being, check out sunburntsouls.com.
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0: 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Speaking Life.
1: This is Hope with God. I'm Andrew Palau. You know, where I live, we don't get a whole lot of sunlight. We get lots of clouds and lots of rain. But when the sun does break through, oh my, I can tell you, it changes everything. We are not created to sit in overwhelming darkness, losing hope as the days pass by. Just like sunlight naturally brings joy, Jesus brings light into the darkest part of our souls. Jesus said, "I am the light of the world. If you follow me, you will never walk in darkness." Do you want to step into this light? Invite Jesus Christ into your heart right now. Let him take over. This is why he went to the cross, to make things right between you and him, to let his light shine in your life like the warmth of the sun. He wants to fill you with his hope, and he wants to do it today. Always remember, there is hope with God. I'm Andrew Palau.

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1: 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Same.
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Recently, I was fortunate to visit one of the most beautiful nations in the world. People love Switzerland, partly because it's so clean. But you have to ask yourself, why? I'm Tanya Harris of God Conversations. During my stay, I was visiting a public toilet and noticed how the woman before me took time to clean up the mess someone else had left behind. She wasn't paid to do it. She just took responsibility for it. God has called us to care for the earth and represent God in it. I believe this woman was fulfilling her God-given purpose, even in the smallest way. What would our world be like if everyone did that? It's not difficult. Pick up that discarded piece of paper or wipe up that bench. 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

In a recent interview, Hollywood legend Arnold Schwarzenegger reflected on his life and his future. And he said, "I love everything that I do. There's no retiring. I'm still on this side of the grass, so I'm happy. My plan is to live forever. And so far, so good." What a love for life. Someone who has achieved so much and loves doing it. But even though Arnie is in incredible shape, works out every day, rides his bike and eats well, unfortunately, even Arnold Schwarzenegger won't live forever. It's one of the sad realities of any life, no matter how full or well-lived. But there is a way to ensure his plan happens, and that is to believe in Jesus Christ. For the good news is that Jesus promises eternal life for anyone who believes in him. And that's a great plan that even death won't stop. This is Rob Martin with God in 60 Seconds. For more space to think and talk about God, go to thirdspace.org.au.

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1: 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For the Lord your God will personally go ahead of you. 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
1: Aaron faints in an optometrist. Jeff passes out when he falls off a cliff. 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

0: 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Here to share more is Dave Quack.
1: I often get asked why we're called Sunburnt Souls. And as someone who loves the sun, I often find myself physically sunburnt. And when I'm sunburnt, I can still get about my day and go to work and do what I need to do. It just hurts. And depending on the severity of the sunburn is how much I struggle through the day. And I think it's a good analogy for our sunburnt souls. Our mental illness is like a sunburn that we carry on the inside to different levels of severity. Most of the time we can go to work and get about life, but it just hurts. There's something on the inside that's tender. If you're feeling mentally sunburnt, just remember that all of us can feel this way. None of us are beyond struggling mentally. If you're doing well in your mental well-being, that is fantastic. But if you're not, you're not alone. There are plenty of us on the same journey.
0: For more candid conversations on faith and mental well-being, check out sunburntsouls.com.

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1: A word on God's protection. 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
2: Hey. Yeah.

This is Hope with God. I'm Andrew Palau. Do you feel lost? There's a story in the Bible, God's Book of Truth. It's a story about a shepherd with 100 sheep, and one wanders away. He left his 99 sheep to rescue the one sheep that took off on its own. Wow. Now that is true love. This story represents the love of Jesus for you. He is the shepherd, and we are the sheep. We try to figure out life on our own, and we stray from the shepherd's care. Even though we run, Jesus loves us so much that he rescues us, he comes for us, and he brings us back. He wants to have a relationship with you. Have you been running from God, afraid that he won't accept you back? You have a good shepherd who sees you and knows you. Come to him today. He's reaching out to you with open arms. Always remember, there is hope with God. I'm Andrew Palau.

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1: 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Same, same.
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Celebrity isn't good for us. Not when we're the ones idolising someone, nor when we're the one being idolised. I'm Tanya Harris of God Conversations. An ancient Bible story tells of a Babylonian king who built a giant gold statue of himself and demanded that everyone bow down to it. Then God spoke, "Humble yourself, or it will be your downfall." Sadly, Nebuchadnezzar refused, and it led to a mental breakdown and the loss of everything he had. It's a sobering lesson for us. There is only one worthy of worship, and it isn't you or me. When we seek adoration for its own sake, when we welcome it, encourage it, and feed off it, we pay a heavy price. Pride has a way of destroying our mental health. That's because we weren't made to be worshipped. That position only belongs to God. To join the journey of hearing God's voice for yourself, subscribe to our devotional plan at godconversations.com.

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Apollo 8 astronaut William Anders was one of the few humans to gaze back at the Earth from space. And as he looked back at Earth from his spacecraft, he admitted that his faith was somewhat undercut, as he looked back at a tiny Earth and wondered if that really was the centre of the universe. It must have been a remarkable experience, and if that's what the Bible taught, then it would cause pause for thought. But unfortunately for Anders, the Bible doesn't claim that we are at the centre of the universe. Instead, the vastness of the universe is a testament to the glory of God. Psalm 19:1, the heavens declare the glory of God, the skies proclaim the work of his hands. We are not at the centre of the universe. It's not made for us, but for the glory of God. This is Rob Martin with God in 60 Seconds. For more space to think and talk about God, go to thirdspace.org.au.

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5: And now the weather for this Sunday, the 13th of September. Well, for the Hunter, it's going to be a mostly sunny day. Tops around 24 in Cessnock and Maitland and 25 in Singleton. For Port Stephens, mostly sunny. Tops around 22 in Nelson's Bay and 24 in Raymond Terrace. Newcastle, you can expect plenty of sunshine with a top of 23 in the city. Wall's End will be a little warmer at 24. Heading down to Lake Macquarie, mostly sunny with a top of 23 degrees. And finally, the Central Coast, mostly sunny today. Tops around 23 in Gosford and 22 at the entrance. Overall, a beautiful sunny spring day right across the region. That's the weather this Sunday, the 13th of September, right here on Rima 99.7, where we are speaking.
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5: And format from Spas 6, it's great to have your company on this Sunday morning. Hi, this is Ken Robinson, and welcome to our program, Sunday Mornings. Over the next 3 hours until 9 a.m, we've got a wonderful lineup for you, filled with some of the best Christian music and inspirational teaching. Today, we're focusing on a special theme, stepping into a season of favour. Life can feel overwhelming when we face the unknown. How do we hold on to faith when circumstances seem out of control? I love what it says in Proverbs chapter 3, verses 5 to 6. It offers us this wisdom. Trust in the Lord with all your heart and lean not on your own understanding. In all your ways, submit to him and he will make your path straight. You know, there are times when life can leave us feeling as though we're simply getting through one day at a time. We wake up already thinking about what went wrong yesterday, what needs to be done today, and what might happen tomorrow. And before we know it, our minds are carrying a weight that God never intended us to carry alone. But every new morning gives us another opportunity. It's another chance to reset our thoughts, renew our hope, and remind ourselves that God is still at work. His mercy is new, his grace is available, and his presence goes with us into whatever the day may bring. Stepping into a season of favour doesn't mean that every problem suddenly disappears. It doesn't mean every door automatically opens or that life becomes easy. Sometimes God's favour looks like wisdom when we need to make a decision. Sometimes it looks like strength to keep going, peace in the middle of uncertainty, the right person arriving at the right time, or an opportunity we never expected. Maybe you've started this morning feeling hopeful and ready for what lies ahead. Or perhaps you're listening today feeling tired, disappointed, or wondering whether anything is really going to change. Wherever you find yourself, my encouragement is simply this. Don't underestimate what God can do through one new day and one willing heart. You see, you don't need to have the whole week worked out this morning. You don't need to know how every situation will be resolved. Sometimes faith simply means taking the next step, trusting God with what you cannot control, and believing that there can be still good things ahead. Throughout this morning, we're going to explore some practical ways to renew our minds and strengthen our hope. We're going to talk about claiming the morning before worry takes over, asking confidently for God's favour, letting go of the past, developing small habits that lead to a lasting change, and remembering that where you are today is not necessarily where your story ends. Now, don't forget, you can join me each Monday to Friday, 10 minutes past 10, for my daily devotional, The Week Ahead. And this week, I'm going to be expanding on this theme of God's favour. And you can catch these episodes here, 10 past 10, every Monday to Friday in the morning, or you can go to my website, kenrobinson.com. 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So, as we go through this morning, let's think how we can actively live out our faith in every aspect of our day. Let's get ready for a morning filled with some uplifting music and meaningful conversations. Grab yourself a coffee, get comfortable, and let's start this faithful journey together. My name's Ken Robinson, and welcome to our program, Sunday Mornings, right here on Rema 99.7. This next song is by a band called Cochrane & Co. It's Thank God for Sunday Morning. Don't just listen to the song as a piece of music. Think about the lyrics, because it really talks about the power of salvation. And I think not just this Sunday, but every day, we need to be grateful that God has given us salvation. I'm Ken Robinson. Welcome to Sunday Mornings, right here on Rema 99.7.

And it's 17 minutes past six. That's why we praise him. Hi, good morning. My name's Ken Robinson, and welcome to our program, Sunday Mornings, right here on Rema 99.7. On today's show, we're talking about claim your morning before worry claims it. You know, there's something about the first few minutes of the day that can shape everything that follows. Before our feet even hit the floor, our minds can be racing. We think about the jobs waiting for us, the conversations we need to have, the bills that need paying, or the problems that were still unresolved when we went to bed. And you know what? If we're not careful, worry can get the first word. In Psalm chapter 5, verse 3, it says, "In the morning, Lord, you hear my voice. In the morning, I lay my request before you and wait expectantly." I love that picture. David doesn't begin the day by pretending everything is fine. He brings his request to God, but then he does something important. He waits in expectation. That means the morning becomes a time not just for handing over concerns, but for choosing hope. Maybe that can become a part of our daily rhythm. Before checking every notification on our phone, before scrolling through the news, and before running through the mental list of everything that could go wrong, we can take a moment to say, "God, this day belongs to you. Help me walk through it with wisdom, with peace, and with faith." You see, it doesn't need to be a long prayer. It may only take a minute, but that simple choice can change the direction of our thoughts. Claiming your morning isn't about creating the perfect routine. It's about deciding what gets your attention. Will fear set the tone, or will faith? Will yesterday's problems dominate today, or will you begin by remembering that God is already present in what lies ahead? I had a tough childhood. I was bullied throughout primary and high school. My parents were very loving, but I was given probably a master's degree in how to worry. And so I'm now just turned 60, and up until about 2-3 years ago, every day I would wake up thinking the worst thoughts. Prior to being a Christian some 30-plus years ago, I started getting into self-help books and the New Age movement because I was just fed up thinking these negative thoughts on a regular basis. But I found out very quickly that even though some of those books had some fantastic ideas, they only worked based on my strength. And maybe you're different to me, but I don't have sometimes have the strength I need to do what's right. I tend to fall into bad habits. And so for many years, worry just consumed me from the moment I woke up. And then about 2 years ago, I was at my men's group. It was a Monday night. And one of the gentlemen in the group said, his name's Akule, he said, "Ken, that fear that attacks you in the morning, that fear is a spirit. It's a demonic spirit. Those thoughts aren't your own. They're coming from the devil. And God's giving you the power to call upon him to take control of that situation." So as the meeting went on, I thought about that and I went home. And the next morning, I woke up with a great sense of anger. Have you ever had that feeling that I've had enough, I'm fed up being ripped off? Well, that's how I felt that particular morning. And all of a sudden, the thoughts that Akule had shared with me made me take action. Instead of letting worry take hold, I stood up. My wife had gone downstairs at this stage. I was in the bedroom by myself. And I walked into our ensuite and I looked into the mirror. And I just simply started praying. "Fear, you are not going to determine my day." And I just called upon the power of God, Jesus, and the Holy Spirit. And I said to the spirit of fear, "I have no control over you, but I don't need to have control over you because I'm handing you over to God. And from this point on, you are not going to determine the start of my day."
And immediately I felt the, you know, that peace that passes all understanding. Well, I felt that peace. And this was not something normal for me, because normally I would start my day waking up with every negative thought, and those thoughts would just run wild. And by the time I got down to my first cup of coffee, I was not looking forward to a great day. I was looking forward to a terrible day. And that is not the way God wants you to start each day. And so that particular morning, after feeling that sense of peace, God said to me, I want you to go down to your home office, and on your whiteboard, I want you to write down all the lies that the devil attacks you with each day. So we have our own business, and business can be tough. There have been many times that the finances have got down to literally zero. And the devil used to say to me, this is the week that Wendy's going to quit. She's just had enough of the way you're running the business. You're not making enough money. You're not being the husband that she expected you to be, and she's going to be walking out. And this is something that the devil would regularly attack me with. So I wrote that down. I spoke to Wendy and I said, can you explain to me how much money we've bought in? I've bought into the business over the last couple of years. And she gave me a figure, and she gave me a list of all the sales I'd made over the previous 17 years. Now, why was this important? See, the devil is the greatest deceiver, and his only powerful weapon is deception. And so on the one hand, he'd been saying to me day in and day out, this is the day when Wendy's going to quit. She's had enough. And that would send me into a panic and make things worse. But when I looked at the truth, the reality was that we'd signed up over nearly 600 companies over the past 17 years. The truth was, even though things were financially tough, we still owned our own home. We could still afford for our children to go to a Christian private school. We still had a car in the driveway. And then God said to me, I want you to write down every negative thing the devil attacks you with. And then on the opposite side of the whiteboard, I want you to write down the truth. And then what he described to me, I suppose, what you would call spiritual warfare. And so for the next 2 weeks, every time one of those negative thoughts came up, I just came out and said, in Jesus' name, I'm not having that. That is not the truth. God has set me free. And I prayed against those thoughts. And I took those thoughts captive and I said, no, that is not the truth. That is not the truth I'm living by. And I'll tell you, it was tough. I found it the first thing in the morning, the thoughts the most powerful. I don't know about you, but do you find that you wake up some mornings and it's just like you're under siege? The devil's just having a go at you. He's attacking you about everything, reminding you of every mistake you've ever made. Well, from my experience, what I've learned is that is not the way God wants you to live. And so I started praying about those thoughts. And I found that if I laid in bed for too long, those thoughts would take hold and they would take me down a rabbit warren. And I would start my day feeling very depressed. And it took a long time, many hours, to actually get back on track. But in that 2 weeks, God gave me a plan, and it was spiritual warfare. And I just started refuting all those thoughts. Well, I'll tell you what, this was a tough period. This lasted for about 2 weeks, and I'll tell you what, the thoughts came thick and fast. You see, the devil doesn't want to give any ground. And when you try and battle him, and I mean, I wasn't battling him in my own strength. I made it quite clear when I said that first prayer. I said to the devil, I have no control over you, but I don't need to have control over you because I'm calling on the power of the Holy Spirit. I'm calling on the power of Jesus. I'm calling on the power of God. And I'm asking them to command you to leave. And over those 2 weeks, I did exactly what God said to do. Every time a negative thought came up, I said, no, sorry, you tried that 3 hours ago. It wasn't true then. It's not true today. Have you ever taken the time to audit your thoughts? Have you ever taken the time to sit down and actually think what is going on in your mind? Because that's the field that the devil plays in. He wants you to believe the worst. He wants you to believe that you're the worst possible thing.
And so for 2 weeks this went on, and then I'll never forget, it was literally 2 weeks to the day, I woke up and all of a sudden there was silence. There was no negativity. And then all of a sudden God started giving me ideas of what I could do. And for the first time in nearly 27 years of being a Christian, I finally felt the peace that passes all understanding. And he removed my fear surrounding money, which was the thing that he would attack me with on a regular basis. I don't know what fears are holding you back. I don't know what negativity the devil's saying to you. But if you can use my example, I believe that if you present these things to God and simply say, Lord, I've had enough, can you please step in? He will give you a strategy, maybe the strategy he gave me, but he will give you a strategy that will turn your life around. And I'll tell you what, I'm so glad that I went into that spiritual battle. It was tough, but you know what? It's even tougher dealing with negativity on a daily basis. You see, when you're walking with the Lord, he's constantly trying to work towards your good. But you have to pray to him. You have to hand things over. You see, prior to being a Christian, I was very much into self-help books. So I would apply these techniques that these books said. And there's nothing wrong with these techniques. But the problem was they all relied on me. I think it's far better to rely on the Lord Jesus Christ. Because when you rely on him, he can make changes that you never, ever thought possible. The time is now 28 minutes past six. I'm Ken Robinson. Welcome to our program, Sunday Mornings, right here on Rhema 99.7, where we are speaking life.

0: 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The youngest of these children are just 4 years old. And some of these children have been living in these situations for up to 2 years.
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And 24 minutes to 7, that was the goodness of God. Good morning. Hi, my name's Ken Robinson, and welcome to our program, Sunday Mornings, right here on Rhema 99.7. Let me ask you a question. Have you ever wanted to invite somebody along to church, but you're not quite sure how to do it? Maybe you think they're not ready to attend a Sunday service yet, but you'd like to connect, you'd like to share them with the gospel with them, and you're looking for an opportunity. Well, I think we have the opportunity for you, not only for you, but for your local church. I don't know about you, but my wife, Wendy, loves The Chosen. It's been on now for several seasons. And if your church, your church community loves The Chosen, well, here's something really special. Do you know that churches across Australia and New Zealand are being invited to host an exclusive screening of Episode 1 from Season 6, a full 2 months before it's released on Prime Video? Now, this is completely free to take part, and your church will receive the resources to help make it a great community event. I put a notice up on our leaders' chat. We have a WhatsApp group on WhatsApp. And I put a notice up about this because I thought to myself, we have a big auditorium with a big screen. And I thought, what a wonderful way to invite a friend, a family member, somebody who doesn't go to church, to come along for a movie night. I mean, everybody loves a movie night. I know that when we had a release earlier on of The Chosen at one of the big cinemas here in Newcastle, we had over a couple of hundred people attend. Well, your church could have the same opportunity. And if you'd like to be among the first to see the new season, you can check out the details and register your church. So what does this actually mean? Well, the people behind The Chosen have decided to release it to churches right across Australia and New Zealand 2 months in advance of it actually coming out publicly on Prime Video. And so you'll be sent to a website, you'll be able to gain access to

this particular episode, and of a night of your choice, you will be able to put on a movie night for your church. I think it's a wonderful way to invite maybe a Christian friend who's not at church at the moment, or a non-Christian friend, come along for a movie night. They get to hear the gospel. They get to see what your church is like and enjoy the community. I mean, you could even hold a barbecue afterwards or beforehand. 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And you can host your own exclusive screening of episode 1 of the from season 6 of The Chosen, a full two months before it's released to the public. I think it'd be a great way to invite people along to church. And you never know, you might get a friend along who has been thinking about having a relationship with Jesus but has been sitting on the fence. And this particular episode speaks to them, and then they get to see what your church is like. They get to share some good food, some good company. And that just might be the thing that turns their situation around and motivates them to start attending your church. So if you'd like to find out more details, you can actually go to their website, thechosentv.com.au. 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The time is now. What time is it? It is now 18 minutes to 7. Gee, isn't it great weather? I'm just looking out the window here at the studio, and it looks like it's going to be a nice sunny day. What a great way to start this Sunday as you head off to church. 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

Time and space are wonderful becoming. 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And hi, my name's Ken Robinson and welcome to our program. 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On today's show, we are going to chat about how you can wake up expecting God to be at work. Have you ever noticed how expectation changes the way you see things? If you wake up expecting the day to be difficult, you can begin looking for evidence that you were right. One traffic delay, one frustrating conversation, or one unexpected problem can quickly confirm the thought, well, here we go again. But what if we started looking for something different? I love what it says in Psalm chapter 118, verse 24. The Lord has done it this very day. Let us rejoice today and be glad. Now, that doesn't mean every day feels wonderful. Some mornings obviously begin with real pressure. Some people wake up facing illness, uncertainty, family concerns, financial pressure, or decisions they would rather not have to make. But Christian hope isn't pretending those things don't exist. It's believing that God is still present within them. You see, waking up with expectation means saying, God, I don't know exactly what today will bring, but I believe that you'll be with me in it. And then we begin noticing things we might otherwise overlook. It could be encouraging conversation at just the right moment, a solution that suddenly becomes clearer, the patience to handle something that normally frustrates us, an unexpected opportunity, or simply a sense of peace that doesn't seem to match the circumstances. Now, God's work isn't always dramatic. Quite often, his goodness shows up in the ordinary moments. So rather than beginning each day asking, what's going to go wrong today? Perhaps we can begin asking, where might I see God at work today? You see, that one question can shift our focus from dread to expectation. And when something difficult does happen, we don't have to assume the whole day is ruined. We can pause and remind ourselves that one difficult moment doesn't get to define everything that follows. Go in tomorrow looking for one sign of God's goodness. It may be something very simple. Don't rush past it. You know, a heart that expects God to be at work becomes much more likely to notice when he is. I don't know if you're aware, but every Monday to Friday at 10 minutes past 10 in the morning, I do a daily devotional called The Week Ahead. So I'm here on this radio station Monday to Friday doing that devotional. And then Sunday mornings from 6 a.m. to 9, I do this program called Sunday Mornings. And it's now been three years I've been doing the program, and I love every moment of it. I really think it's a great privilege to serve the Lord and use the gifts and talents that he's given me. But people often ask me the question, you know, like you're talking on the radio every day, you're doing a daily devotional, you do 3 hours of content on a Sunday morning. Where do you keep on coming up with the ideas? How do you keep it fresh? How do you keep it new? Well, prior to doing this, I had definitely had a good Christian walk. It doesn't mean my life was easy. Oh, gee, the number of mistakes I made then and I still make today. But it's funny, when I started doing this program, I remember the first 9 weeks I'd planned out in great detail what I was going to talk about. And then I got up to the 9th week and all of a sudden I realized I didn't know what I needed to talk about or had no idea what I was going to talk about on the 10th, let alone the 11th or 12th. And here we are 3 years down the track. So what changed? Well, it's funny. I just started turning to God. God, what do you want me to do? This is your program, Lord. I'm here to serve you. Lord, you know the only reason I do this program is that you've blessed me and my family so much. You've turned my life around. I just want to serve you. And you know, it's been amazing. There hasn't been a Saturday night or Sunday morning where at the last minute I've just gone, God, I've been waiting all week. What do you want me to talk about?
And sometimes he'll give me clear direction. Other times he'll just say, okay, I know you're planning on talking about this, but I want you to talk about that. And at the time I was like, oh, I did all this preparation and you want me to change direction. But it's interesting. Every time he gets me to change direction, I find out later that something I've shared on Sunday mornings has impacted people in a great way. Let me give you an example. Several weeks ago, I really felt the Lord wanted me to talk about relationships. And having been now married for 28 years, I have a great relationship, but my relationship is no different to anybody else's. We have weeks where we argue and disagree and things don't go right. And we're constantly having to go back to God to restore stuff. And so this particular Sunday morning, several weeks ago, I really felt that the Lord wanted me to talk about relationships. So I did a great deal of preparation for the 3 hours here on the Sunday morning. And as I was driving to the studio, so this just to explain how my Sunday goes, I live about 40 minutes from the radio station. So I wake up at 4 a.m. By the time I'm ready, I'm normally walking out of the house around 4:45. I know my wife thinks it's hilarious. She said, you take longer to get ready than most women do. But anyway, that's the way I am. I take forever. And I arrive here a little after 5, and then I prepare and I pray and I get ready to go on air at 6 a.m. And as I was driving down the bypass, it was really dark. The Lord clearly gave me this impression on my heart that he didn't want me to talk about relationships. He actually said to me, Ken, today I want you to challenge people to step out and ask me to help them. And I want you to talk about the concept that I'm willing to help them exactly where they're at. They don't need to have anything prepared in advance. They don't need to have the Bible read. They don't need to be the perfect Christian. They just need to be willing to have a relationship with me and ask, and I will help them. So I busily, when I got to the studio, rewrote everything, came to the studio not knowing what to expect. But I found that when God gives me a clear direction, it's usually best if I follow through. So I went ahead with this new program idea and I thought, okay, God then put it on my heart that to ask people to text in a prayer request, a specific prayer request, nothing wishy-washy, something that they wanted change immediately. And I got a text message by a lady by the name of Norma and she said, look, Ken, I've got a choice. I need about $700 for eye surgery. And I'm on the pension and I can't really afford it and I'm struggling, you know, paying the rent and food bills and that. And so I prayed for her. And within a matter of minutes, a lovely lady down, I think her name is Bree from memory, down at the Central Coast, texted and said, God's put on my heart to help Norma out. And I thought, wow, this is amazing. Here I was on the way into the studio thinking I was talking about relationships. God made it quite clear to me that that's not what he wanted me to share. He wanted me to challenge people to step out in prayer and that he would meet their needs. Well, after that exchange, and there were a number of people who interacted with me that Sunday morning. It was quite an amazing morning, actually. It's just amazing when, you know, so often we step out in prayer and we think, are we going to get an answer? Well, I'll tell you what, that particular Sunday morning, God answered big time. Anyway, I spoke to these people later in the week, and it turns out Norma had been hesitating about asking, but God said, no, Ken's asked, I want you to step out. Turns out God had spoken to, I think this lady's name is Bree, and forgive me if I've made a mistake, but I've spoken to her on the phone, delightful lady from the Central Coast. And God had also said to her, today, on this particular Sunday, you're going to bless somebody. Now, look at the chain of events. If I had not listened to the Lord initially and said, nope, sorry, God, I've got my plans, I'm going down my track, I wouldn't have asked anybody to reach out in prayer. If Norma hadn't taken up the opportunity, she would not have got the money she needed for the eye surgery. And if I hadn't presented what I presented that morning, who knows what Bree would have done, because God had told Bree that morning, that day, she needed to bless somebody. And so it's really important that we take time to listen to God. We take time to go before him. And sometimes
sacrificing our plans. You see, as human beings, we love to work it out. We love to have everything perfect. We sit down, we plan everything to the last minute. And then God comes along and goes, no, sorry, that's not a great plan. I've got something better. I'm just so glad that that particular morning, I didn't do exactly what I wanted. Instead, I listened to the Lord. And as a result of that, someone got the privilege of having eye surgery paid for somebody else. And it was just a real example of this radio station. We don't do this on a Sunday morning or throughout the week just for the fun of it. We do it because God has impacted our life. And we're just hoping that this broadcast impacts yours. So God's just put on my heart, literally as I speak, that if you'd like me to pray for your situation this week, I can't promise whether you'll get an answer or not. Who knows? You know, sometimes we ask for something in prayer and God has something much better in store. But you won't get anything unless you're willing to step out and ask. So in the next hour, I'll be asking people to send in their prayer request. And I look forward to praying for you. Right here on Reba 99.7, where we are speaking life.

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5: And now the weather for this Sunday, the 13th of September. Well, for the Hunter, it's going to be a mostly sunny day. Tops around 24 in Cessnock and Maitland and 25 in Singleton. For Port Stephens, mostly sunny. Tops around 22 in Nelson's Bay and 24 in Raymond Terrace. Newcastle, you can expect plenty of sunshine with a top of 23 in the city. Wall's End will be a little warmer at 24. Heading down to Lake Macquarie, mostly sunny with a top of 23 degrees. And finally, the Central Coast, mostly sunny today. Tops around 23 in Gosford and 22 at the entrance. Overall, a beautiful sunny spring day right across the region. That's the weather this Sunday, the 13th of September, right here on Rima 99.7, where we are speaking.
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5: 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My name's Ken Robinson. Great to have your company. On today's show, we're talking about renewing your mind before you face the day. And, you know, one of the things that can help with that is simple prayer. God's put on my heart only moments ago that he would love me to pray for your situation. And if you'd like some prayer, I'd love to have the privilege of praying for you. You can send in your prayer requests to our text line number 0435 777 997. That is 0435 777 997. You know, every day thousands of thoughts pass through our minds. Some encourage us, some distract us, and others can leave us feeling defeated before we've even begun. That's why the way we think matters so much. I love what it says in Romans chapter 12, verse 2. Be transformed by the renewing of your mind. Notice that word renewing. It suggests something ongoing. Renewing our mind isn't something we do once and never think about again. It's a daily process of recognizing thoughts that are pulling us away from truth and choosing something better to focus on. Maybe today you woke up thinking, I can't handle another week like this. Perhaps the thought is, nothing ever seems to work out for me. Or maybe you're replaying something somebody said, a mistake you made, a situation you wish you could change. Now, those thoughts can feel very convincing, especially when we've repeated them for a long time. But not every thought deserves to become a belief. Sometimes we need to stop and ask, is this thought actually helping me walk in faith? If the answer is no, we can replace it with something grounded in God's truth. Instead of, I have to handle everything myself, we can remember that God is with us. Instead of, there's no way forward, we can remind ourselves that we may not see the whole picture yet. Instead of, yesterday proves that I'm a failure, we can remember that God gives grace, wisdom and new opportunities. Now, this isn't positive thinking for the sake of positive thinking. Instead, it's choosing not to allow fear, regret, or discouragement to have unlimited access to our minds. You see, a practical way to start is to choose one verse each morning and carry it with you through the day. Write down that verse, put it somewhere you'll see, simply repeat it when your thoughts start drifting back towards worry. You see, from my experience, the mind tends to follow what we repeatedly feed it. When I first became a Christian, we used to rely on Bibles that at the back they would have a concordance. And if you don't know what a concordance is, it's basically like an index. So, for example, if you were very fearful, you could go to the concordance and you'd look up the word fear, and it would give you all the scriptures that dealt with fear. And you could pray those scriptures over your situation. And they were great help. Today we have Mr. Google. We can go to Google and say, look, I'm having this particular problem. I really need to hear what God's got to say. Can you point me to some scriptures in the Bible? And Google will give you the scriptures that you need. So before facing everything the day might bring, give your mind something solid to stand on. Let God's truth speak louder than yesterday's disappointment and louder than today's fear. You see, the devil's only weapon against us is deception. He wants us to believe that everything's all over and we've had it and God's fed up with us and everybody's fed up with us and disaster lies. But that's not the truth. And that's why it is important. One of the guys in my men's group, a chap by the name of Michael Vass, he's an amazing guy. He's in his 70s. Think about this. He's in his 70s. And Monday to Friday, instead of being retired, he works with his sons as a concreter. How many 70-year-olds do you know who get down on their knees Monday to Friday and go concreting? And we're talking not just little pathways. We're talking full-on driveways. Michael is as fit as a fiddle. I mean, for a 70-year-old, I mean, you look at him and you do not think he's 70. And he just has this amazing faith with God. And he says, he makes it quite clear to us in men's group that the first thing he does every morning, Monday to Friday, Saturday, Sunday, is he does his devotions. And he prays the Lord's Prayer. And he says, I learned a long time ago that the days I don't do that, I have a bad day. Now, has his life been perfect? Of course not. He's had some real big challenges. He had some health challenges. But the thing is, because he does that on a daily basis, because he goes to his devotions and he reads what God has to say and he prays it over his life, well, it's given him an amazing life. And, you know, how many 70-year-olds do you know? I've just turned 60. And if you ask me to go and cement a driveway, I'm the worst person you could possibly ask. I wouldn't last half an hour, let alone a whole day. And he does it every day. And he says, he's quite clear. He says, my health and my fitness is a blessing of God. And he prays that accordingly. You know, I'd love to pray for you. We've had some prayer requests come in. Just had this prayer request come in here. Good morning. I'd like prayers for a job as a counsellor and for God to give me some good friends here in Newcastle as I settle in after relocating from Western Australia. Well, that's a good thing. It's good to see that you've welcomed to Newcastle. I hope you Newcastle proves a great decision, and we'll pray for that in a moment. I had another prayer request. Hi, my name is Andrew. I've been caring for my mum and she passed away recently. I'm after a prayer request for employment. God bless you, Andrew. Well, I think what God put it on my heart that if people step out, he's willing to meet them. Now, how he's going to meet them, I have no idea. I do not know these two people. I don't know what's going to happen. But isn't it great that we don't need to be reliant on ourselves? You know, when I pray with you right now, and I believe that there'll be Christians right across the heart of praying with us, it's not any one of us or even us as a group that makes a change. It's God that makes the change. You know, if you can picture, and I love this example in the Bible, it talks about, you know, come to God as children do. But we're all little kids and we're going to our dad and we're asking him for help. So why don't we do that now? Dear Lord God, we just thank you that we have the privilege of being able to ask you in prayer today. I pray for this lady. She is trained as a counsellor and she's looking for work in Newcastle as a counsellor. She's moved here from Western Australia and she's also asking God for some good friends. Lord God, you know the desires of your heart. You know the place that you have for her in this community. And so, Lord God, we pray that doors open that will bless her. We pray that she'll get the right work that suits her and will bless others. And we pray that she will meet good Christian friends who will walk with her and welcome her to this great city of Newcastle. And we thank you for this in Jesus' name. And now I'd like to pray for Andrew. Dear Lord God, I just want to bring Andrew before you. He's been caring for his mum for some time and she's passed away recently. And so he's dealing with the grief, the pain of losing his mum. At the same time, he's looking for employment. God, you know what is best for Andrew. You know what needs to happen for him. You know the promises that you have for him. Lord God, I just pray that you comfort him as he goes through the grief of dealing with the grief of the loss of his mum. And Lord God, I pray that you provide him an opening that will use his talents, use his skills to bless him financially with a great job. And we just thank you for this in Jesus' name. You see, prayer doesn't need to be complicated. As we're coming up to the end of the last hour, and this is now the second hour of our program, Sunday mornings here on Rema 99.7, within a second or two, God said to me, I wanted you to pray for people. I hadn't planned for it. And you know, the funny thing is I was actually looking for the text line number so that people could send in their prayer requests. And I couldn't find it in the studio. So I thought, okay, I'll mention it after the hour. But these two people obviously knew the text line number. And if you'd like prayer, the text line number, now that I've got it here in front of me, is 0435 777 997. And it was such a privilege to pray for you both. And it'll be really interesting to see how God works in your life. And the prayer that I prayed was nothing special. It was just being honest. And if you're struggling with prayer, if you don't feel good enough, don't worry about feeling good enough. Don't worry about having the right words. You don't need to go to Bible college. You don't need to go to scripture classes. You just simply need to have a conversation. Think of someone close in your life that you ring up on a regular basis and you ask for advice and help. Well, the conversation you have with that person is very similar to what you do in prayer. You simply reveal what's going on. Lord, I need help. Lord, I don't know where to go. I'm not sure what to do. Can you please help me? Just be honest. He's just looking for honest relationship. He's not looking for some spiritual encounter. He doesn't need you to be in the right frame of mind. Sometimes I've found from my own personal experience, the prayers that get answered the most are when I'm feeling terrible, I'm feeling rotten, and I feel like quitting. And I simply call out to God in desperation. And it's amazing how those prayers are often answered. Prayer is simple. It is simply a conversation between you and God. So why am I praying for you? Why am I suggesting that I pray for you? Well, it says in the Word, where two or more are gathered together as one, God is present. And so I believe that when I'm praying for you, not only am I praying, I know my wife Wendy is listening at home, she'll be praying for your situation. And I also know from feedback I've had from this radio program that Christians right across the hunter will be praying for you. And as they say, what have you got to lose? If you're not in it, you won't win it. So if you'd like prayer this morning, I'd love the privilege of praying for you. And why is it a privilege? Because like I shared with you about Norma's situation, Norma was in a test. She needed eye surgery. She didn't have the money. As you can imagine, she was really worried. She was going through the monies. And as a result of reaching out and asking for prayer, Norma walked away with a testimony. And every time I hear someone's testimony, what it says to me is, if God can do it for you, he can do it for me. I'd love to pray for you. Our text line number is 0435 777 997. 0435 777 997. The time is now 15 minutes past 7. If you've just joined us, hi, my name's Ken Robinson. Welcome to our program, Sunday Mornings, right here on Rima 99.7. Today, I'd love the privilege of praying with you. And we just had another text come in from Matthew, and I'm going to pray for you in a moment, Matt. But right now, I'm going to take a song, and I'd love you to send me a text message on 0435 777 997. And with Matthew, I'd love to pray for your situation right here on Rima 99.7, where we are speaking life.

And at 19 minutes past 7, that is Leland with The Waymaker. Good morning. Hi, this is Ken Robinson, and welcome to our program, Sunday Mornings, right here on Rema 99.7. Today we're going to chat about asking boldly for God's favour. You know, sometimes we get so used to simply surviving that we stop asking God for more. We pray just enough to get through the day, just enough to manage the pressure, and just enough to keep going. But in Hebrews chapter 4, verse 16, it gives us a very different picture. It says, "Let us then approach God's throne of grace with confidence." That word confidence matters. It reminds us that we don't have to come to God nervously, wondering whether he is interested in the details of our lives. We can come openly and honestly. We can ask for wisdom. We can ask for favour. We can ask for doors to open. We can ask for help in our work. We can ask for peace in our homes. And we can ask for clarity when we have decisions to make. Now, asking boldly doesn't mean demanding that God gives us everything we want. It means trusting that he is good enough to hear us and wise enough to answer in the way that is best. Maybe you have a difficult meeting coming up at work on Monday. You can pray, "God, give me favour and wisdom in that conversation." Maybe there is tension in your family. You can ask, "Lord, please soften the hearts and help me respond with patience. Help me to love my family the way that you love them." Perhaps you're looking for work, waiting for an opportunity, or trying to move forward in an area that has felt stuck for a long time. You know, you can bring that to God as well. You see, sometimes we limit our prayers because we don't want to be disappointed. We lower our expectations and tell ourselves not to hope for too much. But you see, faith invites us to pray with open hands. I mean, we can say something like, we can pray something like, "God, this is what I'm asking for, but I trust you with the outcome." Now, why do I say that? "This is what I'm asking for, but I trust you with the outcome." I mean, you might be praying for a second-hand car. God may want to bless you with an even better car. You might be praying for a small promotion. God might want to give you a massive promotion. He might even want to give you a new job that is going to provide you in ways you never thought possible. So today, think about one area where you've been holding back. Bring it honestly before God. Ask for his favour, his wisdom and direction. And remember this, you don't have to pray perfectly. Just pray confidently and sincerely. You see, God is not intimidated by your need, and he's not surprised by your request. Bring it to him and leave room for him to work in ways you may not see yet. Just had a prayer request come in. It says here, "Good morning, Ken. This is my prayer request. My beautiful wife suffers from chronic anxiety and panic attacks. While we both work full-time to make ends meet for our beautiful family, we have three amazing kids that sometimes we feel like we fail because life is so busy and we can't always provide for them what we need. Can you please pray for our situation? Dear Lord God, we just bring this family before you, God. I know exactly, Lord, where this father is coming from. In the 16-year journey with our daughter's cancer, I know what it's been like. Many a time, Wendy and I have felt that we've failed our other kids because we've been so focused on Victoria. Many a times, we've tried to be the best parents that we can and we've stuffed things up. So, Lord God, I totally relate to this situation. I relate to having a major illness in a family, and chronic fatigue and panic attacks is not something that anybody needs to suffer. Lord God, I just thank you. I just pray, God, that you honour this father. It's a big thing, Lord. It's a big step of courage to reach out to a radio announcer on a radio station, someone he doesn't know, he doesn't have a relationship with. But he's reaching out because he reaches out in hope. He's just hoping that today you are listening.
And so, Lord God, can you meet this family where they're at? You know what changes need to be made. And as those changes come about, Lord, I pray that you give this dad and this mum the strength, the courage to keep pushing on, to keep reaching out to you, Lord, as you make the changes that you want to make, God, changes that will bring their life to a better position. And God, we just thank you in advance for what you're going to do. We thank you for the blessing. We thank you for the healing. And we just pray, God, that this family walk away with an amazing testimony of how you've changed things for the better. In Jesus' name, amen. As I said, you don't have to pray perfectly. Just simply ask God for what you want. It's not complicated. You don't need to go to Bible college. You don't need to have read every book on prayer. God just will meet you where you're at. He doesn't have standards of prayer. I mean, I just don't have this picture of God's like up there in heaven going, gee whiz, that guy prayed really well. I think we'll do something about that. And then, oh, that person didn't pray too well. I won't do anything about that. That's not the way God works. God treats us all exactly the same. No one is better than anybody else. But the one thing God wants you to do is he wants you to reach out in prayer. It's great to have your company this Sunday morning. The time is now 25 minutes past 7. I'm Ken Robinson. Thank you for joining us here on Rhema 99.7, where we are speaking life.

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7: 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On today's program, we're talking about how to connect with God, how to connect with the Lord as the week ahead, because I believe that God wants to bring you great favour. And so right through till 9 o'clock, we're going to be talking about how to reach out to him, how to put the Bible into practice so that God can bless you in ways that you never, ever expected. But right now, it's time for me to take a break, step away from the microphone, as we've been joined by our good friend, Pastor Stephen Taylor, for God's Word, for God's World, right here on Rema 99.7. I'll be back in about 20 minutes to take you through to 9 o'clock. It's good to have your company. My name's Ken Robinson, and you're listening to Sunday Mornings, right here on Rema 99.7, where we are speaking life.
8: Well, good morning, everyone. Thank you for joining us and welcome again to God's Word for God's World. Well, it's great to have you with us today. I hope you're having a fantastic day today. And today we're going to be finishing off a series that we've been working on for many weeks now from the book of Daniel in the Old Testament. I hope you've enjoyed it. I hope it's been a blessing to you. I've certainly enjoyed it. And I'm looking forward to the series we're starting next week from 2 Thessalonians, which I think will be fantastic as well. Last talk today, and as always, we hope and pray that when God speaks to you again through his word this morning, that he will be equipping you and encouraging you to live the life that he wants you to be living. So let's have a listen now to God's word.
9: Today's reading is from the book of Daniel, chapter 12, verses 1 to 13. At that time, Michael, the great prince who protects your people, will arise. There will be a time of distress such as has not happened from the beginning of nations until then. But at that time, your people, everyone whose name is found written in the book, will be delivered. Multitudes who sleep in the dust of the earth will awake, some to everlasting life, others to shame and everlasting contempt. Those who are wise will shine like the brightness of the heavens, and those who led many to righteousness like the stars for ever and ever. But you wise will shine like the brightness of the heavens, and those who led many to righteousness, like the stars, for ever and ever.

0: lifted his right hand and his left hand toward heaven. And I heard him swear by him who lives forever, saying, It will be for a time, times and half a time, when the power of the holy people has been finally broken, all these things will be completed. I heard, but I did not understand. So I asked, My Lord, what will the outcome of all this be? He replied, Go your way, Daniel, because the words are rolled up and sealed until the time of the end. Many will be purified, made spotless and refined, but the wicked will continue to be wicked. None of the wicked will understand, but those who are wise will understand. From the time that the daily sacrifice is abolished and the abomination that causes desolation is set up, there will be 1,290 days. Blessed is the one who waits for and reaches the end of the 1,335 days. As for you, go your way till the end. You will rest, and then at the end of the days you will rise to receive your allotted inheritance.
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2: A few years ago, I was on a mission trip to Vanuatu and we're flying to the island of Ambay when we hit turbulence, major turbulence, so bad that we couldn't land on the grass runway. So the pilot came over the intercom and said something like, The weather conditions have changed and we'll be having a rough ride for the next few minutes. There's no need to panic. We'll turn around and we'll go back to our original starting point. We might have to wait around for a couple of hours, but if you're patient, we'll definitely get you to your destination later on in the day when the weather improves. And that changed everything. It meant we now knew how this will end, how long it will take, and what I should do in the meantime. Daniel 12 is going to do the exact same thing for God's people. After all the craziness of Daniel 11, all the chaos and suffering that God's people are going to go through, God tells Daniel of our destiny, how it will all end, the duration, how long it will take, and the need for discipleship. This is how you should live as you wait for the end. For that's what this chapter is all about, the end of time. Six times in this chapter, the word end is found. So let's begin by firstly having a look at our destiny. How will it end? What ends with God resourcing his people to cope with the terrible evil that will be unleashed towards the end of the world. Verse 1, At that time, Michael, the great prince who protects your people, will arise. There will be a time of distress such as has not happened from the beginning of the nations until then. The archangel Michael will protect his people. Notice he doesn't help them escape from all the bad stuff that is coming at the end. No, there's no soft landing for God's people. Instead, there will be unprecedented trouble, such as not has happened from the beginning of the nations until then. So think about how the Jewish people were treated in Egypt during the time of Moses. Only worse. Think of the worst suffering in history. Daniel says the end will be worse. And I don't think we can sugarcoat this in any way. God does not say it's going to get easier, that humans are getting better and better and eventually we'll find a way to stop all wars and violence. No. God says it's going to get worse before it gets better, especially at the end and especially for God's people. Now, I wonder if you and I are ready for that. We might be there at the end, we might not be there, but God's people must be ready whenever it comes for something worse than anything that has ever happened in our world's history is coming to us. But during that time, God will resource his people by doing something in the spiritual world that will help his people cope with what's going on in the physical world. Michael will protect his people, keeping his people safe, not from this distress, but in the midst of this distress, for they'll be both resourced and recorded. But at that time, your people everywhere whose name is found in the book will be delivered. In the words of Dale Ralph Davis, rather, in a time when God's people will be viewed as trash, scum and faceless protoplasm, they are assured that their names are known and precious to God. God knows his people by name. He will not forget his people's plight. In fact, he will deliver them through resurrection. Verse 2. Multitudes who sleep in the dust of the earth will awake, some to everlasting life, others to shame and everlasting contempt. This is the clearest statement concerning resurrection in the Old Testament. And it's telling us that the deliverance of God's people may not prevent their suffering or prevent their death, but at the end of this life, there is a sure and certain resurrection.

0: direction for all people. This isn't about getting through life. This is about where we'll spend eternity. For you see, death will divide the whole world into two categories of people. Those who awake to everlasting life and those who are resurrected to shame and everlasting contempt. And your destiny is not determined by your circumstances, but your relationship with the Lord. And so as we look forward to the end of time and at the end of our time here on earth, we need to make sure we know where our eternal destiny does lie. I wonder what your resurrection will be. A resurrection of life or a resurrection to judgment? Jesus says in John chapter 5, verse 24, "Whoever hears my words and believes him who sent me has eternal life and will not be condemned. He has crossed over from death to life." John also says in John 3:16, "God so loved the world that he gave his one and only Son, that whoever should believe in him shall not perish, but have everlasting life." Our destiny is tied up with whether we hear Jesus' words and believe in him. That will determine our eternity. The question is, will you hear and believe? The Church of Christ shall be a resurrected people, raised up in union with the Lord Jesus to everlasting life. One day you and I will not wake up to another day of work or housework, but to eternity. And the question is, what sort of eternity will it be? And if you're not sure, if you're not absolutely certain, please talk to someone today about it. God's people will be resourced, recorded, resurrected, and righteous. Verse 3. "Those who are wise will shine like the brightness of the heavens, and those who lead many to righteousness like the stars forever and ever." Faithfully serving God now might look small and unnoticed, but in the end, against the backdrop of darkness and evil, the faithful will have a radiance, a God-given righteousness that will last forever. And knowing that can help us cope with the worst of times, because we know it will lead to the best of times. That happened in 1556 when the free English reformers, Thomas Cranmer, Hugh Latimer and Nicholas Ridley, were burned at the stake as the church tried to stop the Protestant faith from growing. Latimer is traditionally credited with saying, "Be of good cheer, Master Ridley, and play the man. We shall this day light such a candle by God's grace in England as I trust shall never be put out." That sort of faith has been the light that has been handed down to you and I even today, and it's yet to be put out. And it will indeed shine brightly for all eternity. "But you, Daniel, roll up and seal the words of the scroll until the time of the end. Many will go here and there to increase knowledge." In those days, official documents were ratified with two copies. One was a working copy to be relied upon, and the other was sealed up to be available to be looked at to make sure the working copy hadn't been tampered with. And this message is so important that it needs to be ensured that it's never tampered with, so that it would be available to those who need that form of encouragement towards the end of the world. Now, Daniel's not told us everything about the end, not even everything he wants to know about the end, but enough for us to want to make it to the very end. And Jesus, when he comes, adds more information about the end. Once again, he'll reveal more about the end times, but not enough to satisfy all of our curiosity. But we know enough to be ready and to become righteous. It's not about knowing all the facts about the end. It's about knowing what God wants us to be doing when the end comes. And he wants you and I to be righteous. So let's get serious about the sin in our lives. Let's trust more in God's word. Let's draw upon the help of God's Holy Spirit as we seek to live for him during those last difficult end times. That's our destiny. Now, the next question is about the duration. How long will it take? Verse 5, "Then I, Daniel, looked, and there before me were two others, one on this bank of the river and one on the opposite bank. And one of them said to the man clothed in linen who was above the waters of the river, 'How long will it be before these astonishing things are fulfilled?'" How long until this resurrection comes? How long until justice is done on the earth? How long until you, O Lord, bring about the final fulfillment of all your promises? How long? Now, how long is a common cry throughout the scriptures? Actually, it's the prayer that is uttered time and time again by the writer of the Psalms as they go through hard suffering. How long? Well, here we get an answer to that question. But I have to say, it isn't as clear an answer as you and I would like to hear. Verse 7, the man clothed in linen who was above the waters lifted his right hand and his left hand towards heaven. And I heard him swear by him who lives forever, saying, it'll be for a time, times and half a time. When the power of the holy people have been finally broken, all these things will be completed. It might not be crystal clear, but the man clothed in linen is telling us something definite. For by raising not just his left hand, but his right hand as well, he's giving a solemn oath. He's saying these words are definite. They can be trusted. They're definite and divinely measured. It'll be for a time, times and half a time. Oh no, not that phrase again. You see, we've already been introduced to this phrase in Daniel 9, verse 27, where we saw that it wasn't an actual number, but a symbolic way of telling us that this time period is limited, restricted, and completely under God's control. And that means not only does God determine the end, but the length of those end times. It's definitely divinely measured, but it's well and truly devastating, for the power of the holy people have been finally broken. And that's confronting. God allows his people to be brought to the end of themselves. Why? So they learn that their hope is not in their strength, but in his. Now, many of us have lamented the loss of the position for the church in the West over recent decades. We don't have a say on our nation's laws like we used to. Australia doesn't recognise our values and morals like they used to. Is this the power of the holy people being broken? If so, the end might be near. But if not, then the power of the church at the very end will be even less than today. So no matter what, the time will be tough for believers during those end times. Hear preacher David Strain. You see, however unstoppable the powers of anti-God and anti-gospel and anti-Christ, they'll be cut short and curtailed, and not by political power, not by the Christianization of the state. They shall be cut short by the sovereign intervention of the returning of Jesus Christ, who'll defeat all his and our enemies at the last. So how long? The times at the end are measured, not random. They're limited, not endless. Purposeful, not meaningless. And yes, like Daniel, we can hear these words and not fully understand what they're saying. And like Daniel, we can be left with our heads spinning. But we don't need to understand all the details because God does. And we can leave it in his hands, can't we? There's a great scene in The Lord of the Rings where Gandalf arrives and Frodo says to him, "You're late." And Gandalf says, "A wizard is never late, Frodo Baggins. Nor is he early. He arrives precisely when he means to." In the same way, God is never late, nor is he going to come early. But he set a time, the right time, when the end will come. And in Jesus' words, no one will know the time or the date of the end, because that's not important for us to know. Instead, Daniel will tell us about discipleship and how, lastly, we should live while we wait. So I asked my Lord, "What will the outcome of all this be?" And he replied, "Go your way, Daniel, because the words are rolled up and sealed until the time of the end. Many will be purified, made spotless and refined, but the wicked will continue to be wicked. None of the wicked will understand, but those who are wise will understand." Go your own way is the slogan of the Isuzu D-Max ute. But Daniel is not being told to go his own way, to do what he wants as he waits for the end to come. He's told twice to go your way, Daniel. Daniel, keep persevering, keep going, keep working on your personal holiness. Make sure that you're not part of those who remain wicked. Instead, you're part of the many who'll be purified, made spotless and refined. Friends, the key thing is not dates, it's not times, not charts, not what's happening in the Middle East right now. It's holiness, it's godliness. It's about what you click on to. It's about how you treat others. It's about what you do with your time. These are the daily challenges where our discipleship is worked out. And that is all that Daniel really needs to know, that God has the end of the world in his hands and that he'll use all things for his glory and their good. He'll even be using the suffering that they go through to help them grow in holiness and to help them to become more Christ-like. None of the wicked will understand, but those who are wise will understand. From the time that the daily sacrifice is abolished and the abomination that causes desolation is set up, there'll be 1,290 days. Blessed is the one who waits for and reaches the end of 1,335 days. Oh no, we're back to those weird numbers again. 1,290 days is roughly 3.5 years. This is the same symbolic period as the time, times, and half a time we saw earlier, which describes the duration of those end times. But Daniel is told that there's a blessing if the believer lasts not just for 1,290 days, but for 45 extra days, so they get to day 1,335 instead. You see, we don't want to just endure the end times. We want to make it through the time after that. We want to put our sights not on the end, but what God will be doing after the end. For real perseverance has eternity in view. Verse 13, you'll rest, and then at the end of the days, you'll rise to receive your allotted inheritance. After all the visions, all the revelations, all the mysteries, this is how the book of Daniel ends, not with dates and times, but command to keep going. Get back to your desk. Keep spending time with me. Get on with your work and your family lives. A farmer plants his seed and then waits patiently for the seed to grow and harvest time to begin. In the same way, trust these words of Daniel, even if you don't fully understand what they're completely saying. Wait with endurance for the end time to end and finish the race of faith with confidence. For there is a rest for you in the future. Not just a Sabbath rest at the end of the week, but the same rest that God enjoyed when he made the heavens and the earth and when on the seventh day he rested. At the end of the world, he'll invite you and me to join him in his rest, the rest that will last for all eternity. And that rest will be enjoyed after we will rise. Resurrection is our future. And just as Jesus Christ was resurrected from the dead, so those who are in Christ will also be resurrected to eternal life. For his resurrection ensures our resurrection, where we will receive our allotted inheritance. It's all there ready for you to take. It's kept safe for you in heaven. For we do not need to build up treasures here on earth if God's real treasure, himself, and all the blessings that go with that are already kept for us safe and secure in eternity. So friends, go your way till the end. Keep running the race of faith, because today we've been reminded of our destiny, the duration, and our need for discipleship. So fix our eyes on the end, not just the present, and trust that our labor in the Lord will never be in vain. Now, when war broke out between America and Iran, the people of Australia realised that they needed to be better prepared for the next time war would break out. We need to depend less on overseas petrol, on diesel and fertiliser, and do the hard work to develop our own natural reserves of these things. In the same way, we need to be better prepared for the trouble and strife that will come to God's people in the future. The prophecies in Daniel did come true. All that remains is to keep faithful until the promised end. So the question is, are you ready for it? Because you and I may live in a time when being a Christian will cost us socially, when our friends think that our beliefs are outdated, when following Jesus affects our career options. Are we preparing ourselves and each other to be ready for these sorts of things to happen sometime soon? If so, keep trusting. Keep living for him. Keep going. Because one day the Christian will rest, will rise, and will surely receive everything that God has promised us. Lord, help us as we wait to trust and follow and grow in godliness, so that we might be able to shine like stars in this dark world and hold out the offer of eternal life to those who need it. And we ask this in Jesus' name. Amen.
1: Thank you so much for joining us this morning. It's great to have you with us. If you'd like to get in contact with us at any time, we'd absolutely love to hear from you. I say that every week, but it's absolutely true. So please do get in contact with us through our website at charlestownpresbyterian.org.au. Well, we finished Daniel, as I said. We're on to 2 Thessalonians in the New Testament next week. I hope you can join us for that. But until then, have a fantastic day today and a wonderful week ahead. May God bless you, and bye for now.
2: 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My name's Ken Robinson. Great to have your company. The time is now 8:06. I've just received a prayer request from a lady by the name of Virginia, but she said, I'd also like to share with you, Ken, a testimony. She said, this time last week, I had a stomach virus and you prayed for me on the radio and it was amazing. Within a day, I felt so much better. She said, as far as I was concerned, it was a miracle. Well, do you know what, Virginia? Thank you for sharing your testimony. I think we all need to hear testimonies from time to time, because every time I hear a testimony and I suffer the same problem, I think to myself, well, hold on a second. I've got a stomach problem. Well, I don't at the moment, but let's just say I did. I can say, well, if God helped Virginia, he can help me. But she's also asked for some prayer. She said, I'm really suffering from anxiety, panic attacks and meltdowns. And, yeah, it can be tough. Our emotions can be our worst enemy sometimes. But isn't it good that we can come to the Lord and present our problems to him, and he's willing to meet us where we're at? So I'd love to pray for you, Virginia. Dear Lord God, we just thank you for Virginia. Lord, firstly, we thank you for the fact that you gave her the healing she prayed for last week. But right now, God, she's going through some tough emotional stuff. Lord, I've never met Virginia, but you know who she is. You know every hair on her head. You know where her life is going, and you know what you have in store for her. So, Lord God, I just pray that you reach out to her. Holy Spirit, I pray that you comfort her, guide her, and give her direction for a better future. In Jesus' name, amen. Isn't it wonderful? Gee, I would hate the fact that when I prayed on this radio station, it all came down to me, because I find it so hard just to get my life going on a daily basis. But that's the thing. When you have a relationship with the Lord Jesus Christ, you don't need to do it on your own. I don't do this radio program on my own. You know, people often say to me, you know, you're in the studio there all by yourself. There's nobody in the building. What's it like? Well, I don't feel that I am alone. I actually feel that the Holy Spirit is right here with me. And he's guiding me, sharing with me what he would like me to do on the program. And it's just so comforting to know that I'm walking with Christ. This is Sunday Mornings here on Rumour 99.7, where we are speaking life.

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3: And now the weather for this Sunday, the 13th of September. Well, for the Hunter, it's going to be a mostly sunny day. Tops around 24 in Cessnock and Maitland and 25 in Singleton. For Port Stephens, mostly sunny. Tops around 22 in Nelson's Bay and 24 in Raymond Terrace. Newcastle, you can expect plenty of sunshine with a top of 23 in the city. Wall's End will be a little warmer at 24. Heading down to Lake Macquarie, mostly sunny with a top of 23 degrees. And finally, the Central Coast, mostly sunny today. Tops around 23 in Gosford and 22 at the entrance. Overall, a beautiful sunny spring day right across the region. That's the weather this Sunday, the 13th of September, right here on Rima 99.7, where we are speaking.
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3: 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My name is Ken Robinson. Great to have you company. The time is now 2 minutes past eight. On today's show, we're going to chat about praying for favour in our relationships. You know, when we hear the word favour, we often think about opportunities, you know, maybe in work, finances or doors opening. But favour can also be seen in our relationships. I love what it says in Proverbs chapter 3, verses 3 to 4. Let love and faithfulness never leave you. Then you will win favour and a good name in the sight of God and man. Relationships are a big part of everyday life, and they can also be one of the places where we most need God's help. Even strong families can experience misunderstandings. Friendships can go through difficult seasons. Work relationships can become strained. And sometimes one small comment can create tension that lingers much longer than anyone expected. That's why praying for favour in our relationships can be so powerful. We can help. We can ask God to help us listen properly. We can ask Him to give us patience before we react. We can pray for wisdom about when to speak and when to stay quiet. We can also ask God to bring healing where there has been hurt. That doesn't mean every relationship will become easy, or that every disagreement will disappear overnight. Let's face it, some situations take time and healthy boundaries can still be necessary. But prayer changes the way we enter those situations. Instead of walking into a conversation already preparing for our defence, we can pray, God, help me understand before I try to be understood. A couple of years ago, my daughter Charlotte, my oldest daughter, had to come home from university in Sydney. She was sick for some time. And as she was getting better, she would have to go down on a daily basis by train to the university. And for many years, I really wanted to build a relationship with her. But for whatever reason, life got in the road. When she had time, I wasn't available. When I had time, she wasn't available. And then God made it quite clear to me, gave me this impression on my heart that several times a week she's going to have to be driven to Cardiff Station to take the train to Sydney. And this would be the perfect time to build relationship with her. Now, at first she was quite hesitant because often we would argue together. And so she said to me many a time, no, no, no, Dad, I want Mum to take me. And I said, no, no, no, I really feel it's important for me. So I spoke to my wife, Wendy, about it, and she agreed that I could take her. And God taught me a great many lessons in that time. He taught me, you know, as a man, we're often taught that we need to fix things. It's our job to fix all the things. But in this particular case, God didn't want me to fix anything. He just wanted me to listen. And there are many times in those car trips where She would share what was going on in her life, and I just wanted to say, oh, don't do that, do this. No, no, that's not the way to think about that. Think about it this way. And as soon as I was about to speak, I clearly heard the Holy Spirit go, Ken, just keep quiet, just listen. I don't know about you as a man, but, oh, gee, kids are in trouble. You only naturally want to step in and sort the problem out. But I learned very quickly to listen. And then there were some days I'd stuff it up and I'd say something and we'd end up in an argument and she would head off to Sydney really angry with me and I would just regret it. So over a period of time, I learned that it was a lot easier to follow the Holy Spirit's guidance. And we started to build a relationship. And then eventually she got better and she moved back to Sydney. And it's been wonderful. Every day we talk 2 or 3 times on the phone. And yesterday I had the great privilege of travelling to Sydney. She really wanted me to come and see where she lives and check out the university and spend time with her. And once again, I had to follow God's leading. Several times she brought up stuff and I immediately wanted to jump in and fix the problem. But God said, no, stop jumping in, just listen and pray for her. And as a result, as I was jumping on the train last night to come home, as the doors were closing, she took a photograph of me and she posted it on our family WhatsApp group. And then she rang me and she said, Dad, as soon as the doors closed and I took the photograph and the train disappeared, I just stood there and I cried. I just cried, thanks for you being a great dad. And you know who I can attribute the success, the turnaround of our relationship? It's definitely not me. It was listening to the Holy Spirit. When I thought I should go left, God said go right. When I thought I should speak, God said no, just listen, just support. And as a result, she said to me last night, she said, Dad, I just enjoyed today so much. Next time you come down, why don't we take the ferry to Manly and spend the day on the beach having fish and chips? Now, if I think about my relationship with her a year or so earlier, we would argue at a moment's notice. Where now she's starting to open up to my thinking, she's starting to ask my advice and guidance. But I have to enter that relationship with great care because it's so easy as a man to try and fix stuff. And so when she does ask me for guidance, I pray about it and I say, Lord, what do you want me to say? And sometimes he just says, I don't really want you to say anything. I think she just needs to speak about it, to share it with you. So if you're having problems in your relationship, whether it be with your kids, a friend, a family member, a work colleague, maybe it's time to sit back and just go, God, what's going on here? How can I turn this around? God, what do I need to do to make this relationship better? Because I find that from my personal experience, and yesterday was a combination of it, we had one of the best days ever. And she was so excited. And several times as we were walking through the city, just sharing time together, she would stop and she'd say, Dad, I want to give you a hug. I love you so much. Thank you for being here. And I reflect on that yesterday's experience and then I reflect on a couple of years ago. A couple of years ago, she wouldn't want to spend a whole day with me. She would have probably in many cases tried to avoid me. And I don't think I'm unique in that. I think as parents, we all try and do the right thing and oftentimes we put our foot into it. So if you're having troubles with your relationships, if you'd like a better relationship with your kids, your family, your friends, can I suggest you simply stop and go, God, what am I doing here? What do you want me to do? And seek the Holy Spirit's guidance. Because I tell you what, yesterday was a really, really special day. And I just thank the Lord for giving me one of the most special days I've had with my daughter Charlotte in a long time. It was a real blessing. And that's my testimony on this Sunday, the 13th of September, right here on Rhema 99.7. The time is now 10 minutes past 8. I'm Ken Robinson. Thanks for joining me here on Sunday mornings, where we are speaking life.

And a very good morning. What a great track. That was called Hallelujah. The time is now 13 minutes past 8. It's great to have you company on this Sunday mornings. I'm here. My name is Ken Robinson, and it's great to be with you here on Rumour 99.7. As you heard, if you were just listening to that last segment, I was talking about the wonderful day I had with my beautiful daughter, Charlotte, and how God has restored our relationships. And I believe that God wants to restore your relationship. And just thinking about that period of time, you know, I wasn't just listening to the Holy Spirit. God was putting people into my life that were speaking into me. The first person was my beautiful wife, Wendy. She would see what was going on with our relationship and how I was saying the wrong thing at the wrong time and guiding me. But also my good friends, my great mate Dave, who's listening to me as he heads off to church. Regularly I would ring Dave and just say, "Mate, I'm just really struggling here. What do you do?" And as a father himself, he too would struggle with his kids. And so he would pray with me and support me. And that's why I think it's really important to be part of a Christian community. Now, there's nowhere in the Bible that says you must be a member of church. Like, you've got to have a membership to have a relationship with God. But it does say that we need to get into community. And I just think about my mate Dave when I first started this radio program 3 years ago. Every Sunday morning, he would get up at 10 to 6 and he would listen to the program and he would give me feedback. And he was like a sounding board as to what I did here on this program. And he would pray with me and he would pray for my program. And so that's the value of having Christian friends like Dave. It's the value of having a great relationship with your wife, your partner. That's why I really think it's important. You know, when you get married, it's good to get married to another Christian. Why do I say that? Well, you know, obviously people don't get, you know, some Christians don't get married to other Christians, and that's their choice. But the thing I found in my walk with Wendy, because we both believe in God, we both operate from the same playbook. That's right, the playbook is the Bible. So when we have challenges with our kids, our finances and so forth, it is just so wonderful that Wendy and I can go to the same book and sit down, and these promises have not changed in the past 2,000 years. And a part of that playbook, it says to be a part of Christian community. And that's why it's wonderful to have mates like Dave, mates like my good friend Fred and Dave Brado up in Queensland, people I've met through church, people I probably would never have met other than I'd met them in church. But through those people, they have spoken into my lives. I believe God has given them ideas on what to say to me and how to guide me. And it's just so good to have other Christians around you. So if you're feeling challenged this morning about going to church and you're still like thinking, "I've had enough, I don't like going there," give it another go. Don't worry about what the pastors are doing up front. Just try and connect with the people in the congregation. It's well worth having friends in church. It's a blessing you won't forget. I just received this text message from Helen. She says, "Good morning, Ken. Thank you for your testimony from the wonderful day you spent with your daughter, Charlotte. I'm so happy for you. I have tears of joy in my eyes for you. Praise the Lord. Blessings from Helen." Well, Helen, thank you so much. And I just feel fantastic. It was just a wonderful day. And it was just another example of God turning something that wasn't really good into something really wonderful. Same with my son. My relationship with my son has improved dramatically. And my other children as well. I've got 4 children altogether. And I'm just so thankful that they're all practicing Christians and they're open to praying, and God's just doing some amazing things in my family. And that's why I love coming here on Sunday mornings. I love sharing what God can do if you have a relationship with him. And I truly believe, because I stuff up on a regular basis, Helen, I make so many mistakes. I am quick to speak when I should be slow. I get angry at a drop of a hat. Helen, I am so imperfect, it's not funny. But that's the wonderful thing. I don't need to be perfect, because I just keep going back to the Lord. And God is changing me. He's developing my character. And he's guiding me as to how to have the best relationship with my wife,
my kids, my friends, my family. And that's why I just love being here on Sunday mornings, because I believe if God can turn my life around, I believe that he can turn others around. And that's why I love praying for people. We've roughly got about another 40 minutes to go, and that brings us to the end of our Sunday morning program. If you're being challenged this morning, maybe you've got a relationship problem, maybe a financial problem, I don't know what the problem is, but you would really like God to step in and do something different in your life, I'd love to pray for you. You can text in your prayer request, 0435 777 997. 0435 777 997. Because I'd love to pray for you, because I believe that when we pray, a testimony may come today, tomorrow, next week. But at some point down the track, I believe that God's probably got a whole heap of people praying for you. And together, when I hear of your testimony, it'll just be another great celebration. And I think that's what we need to celebrate. We need to celebrate all the testimonies of all the people we know. Because it's amazing what God's doing in people's lives. So if you'd like some prayer, I'd love to pray for your situation. 0435 777 997. 0435 777 997.

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That's Patrick Mabry with Lead On, Good Shepherd. The time is now 27 minutes to 9 o'clock. If you're just joining us, hi, my name's Ken Robinson, and welcome to our program, Sunday Mornings, right here on Rhema 99.7. Today we're going to chat about receiving grace after you make a mistake. Let's face it, we all make mistakes. Sometimes they're small things, we lose our patience. I regularly did that with my kids for many years. We forget something important or we say something badly. Other mistakes can feel much bigger. They can affect relationships, confidence, work, or the direction we thought life was heading. And when that happens, it can be tempting to believe the mistake has become the final word over us. But 1 John 1:9 says, if we confess our sins, he is faithful and just and will forgive us our sins. That verse reminds us that God's grace is not just an idea. It's something we are invited to receive. If you've been listening to the program this morning, I've mentioned both two of my children, my son Marshall and my daughter Charlotte. And for many years, I did all the wrong things. I made all the mistakes you're not supposed to make. And my very patient wife, Wendy, who thankfully is a prayer warrior like nobody else, she would keep reminding me, don't say that, or just, you know, step back a little bit, spend more time listening. And she would pray for me. And there were at certain points with both of those children I mentioned, I just thought when they eventually grow up and leave home, they won't want anything to do with me. I haven't been the dad I should have been. But that's what it says there in 1 John 1:9. If we confess our sins, he is faithful and just and will forgive us for our sins. And that's what I did. At some point in time, I can't remember the exact day, but I went to the Lord and I just said,

important turnaround. And as I mentioned yesterday, I had a wonderful day with my beautiful daughter Charlotte. She really blessed me. It was just a great day. Only a month or so ago, my wonderful son Marshall, I'm incredibly proud of. I mean, there were many, many years when I just thought when he becomes an adult, he won't want to have anything to do with me. But God turned that relationship around. And I don't take credit for it because it was really me just going to God and going, I'm just stuffing up, God. I'm just upsetting them. I'm saying the wrong thing. I'm just getting them offside. I don't know how to do this. Lord, I need your help. And it was just going back time and time again and saying, Lord, I need your help. And the first thing God told me to do, he said, Ken, stop offering advice. Just step back and just listen. Just be there for them. You don't need to fix their problems. If anything, instead of trying to fix them, just hand the problem over to me. And so when they would share stuff, I would just listen. And I found that really hard because I just wanted to step in there and fix the situation. But you see, from my past experience, the more I tried to fix it, the worse it got. You know, there was no way I was going to win Father of the Year, not by a long shot. But I didn't need to because I learnt very quickly that the more I sat down and spoke with God, and that's why I think for men it is really important that you connect with other men in church. In this society, there's this concept of being stoic. As men, we're supposed to, put our chest out and just get on with it. And we don't like sharing our problems with other men. But the thing I found in church is when I've started sharing my problems with other dads, they relate to me how they suffered the same thing and how they went to the Lord and God fixed up their situation, improved their relationship. And by having those relationships with those men and just sharing what was going on with my kids, they started teaching me gospel principles and they started giving me an example of what's possible when you start acting like a Christian dad. And at first, I tell you, it wasn't easy. There were many times where I just kept on making the same mistakes. And I just love the text message. I just received this text message from Kevin. He says, good morning, Ken. You are such an inspiration to us as a family. It's like you're reading our mail. I'm going through the very same challenges you did with your family. And your testimony gives me and so many others such hope. Thank you, and may God continue to bless you and your family abundantly. Love, Kev, and the family. Well, Kev, it is nothing that I did in my own strength. The best thing I can suggest to you and many other Christian men is to connect with other Christian men in church. Get other guys coming alongside you, other guys that you respect, and just start asking them, I'm having this problem with my kids. What can I do? Where can I go? And God will start bringing people into your life that will start guiding you and directing you. But the most important thing that you can do is I remember with my son Marshall when things got really bad, and it was just really bad. I don't even want to tell you how bad it was. And then one Sunday night, I was walking out the back to put some trash in the bin, and God just said to me, Ken, stop. The more you try and improve the relationship, the things are getting worse. It's time you just hand it over and let me take care of it. And within a very short time, God brought some great Christian men into my son's life. And my son rediscovered his faith. He even organized his own baptism. And he's just become this amazing Christian man that I'm so proud of. And he knew for many years that if I'd had the money, which I didn't, I would have loved to have taken my family on a cruise. And it was only a month ago that he'd saved up his own money, didn't come to me. He saved up his own money and he said, Dad, I want to bless you and I want to take the whole family on a cruise. And yesterday when I spent a beautiful day with my daughter Charlotte, she said, Dad, it's just amazing how God's working in our lives. She said, through the cruise, I got to connect with Marshall again and build relationship. And you know what's been at the center of all this? It hasn't been me. It hasn't been my knowledge, my expertise, my great parenting. No, in actual fact, I think I've made

things worse over so many years. Now, what changed is I realised that I couldn't do it any longer in my own strength. And I simply needed to go to the Lord and say, God, I just release this. Please help me. And God brought some really great Christian men into my life. And I really would like to challenge you. If you're a dad and you are struggling and you go to church, don't be embarrassed to go up to another Christian father that you respect and say, listen, I am really struggling with my kids. And from my personal experience, when I did that, it was not easy to admit that I was doing things wrong. But when I did that, God put men into my life who started praying with me, started encouraging me, guiding me. Several of those guys, I mentioned one of them, his name's Dave, my good friend Fred, my good friend Dave Brido in Queensland. They started speaking, you know, at one particular point in time, I couldn't even spend time with my son. And my son at that point in time loved playing cards. So two of these guys, Fred and Dave, said, Ken, we're going to have some good time with your son. And I said, what do you mean? And they said, well, he loves playing cards, so invite him over and we'll have a card night together. And that night, you know, he got to see how other men relate to me, and it was just a wonderful night. So if you're a Christian dad, if you're really struggling with a relationship with your kids and you go to church, don't be embarrassed to speak to another Christian dad and just be honest and get them praying for you. And go to your wife and just say, hey, I'm struggling. Can you pray for me? Because I believe when you put God in the center, that's when true change comes about. And you know what? If you'd like me to pray for your relationship with your kids, I've only got 15 minutes, 17 minutes to go, I think. I would love the privilege of praying for you and your family, because I truly believe if God can turn my situation around, I see no reason why there's a good chance he may not be able to turn your situation around. I can't promise anything, but what harm is there in reaching out to God? If you'd love me to pray for your situation before the program ends at 9 o'clock, the telephone number is 0435 777 997, 0435 777 997.

0: And that is Darling Check, my testament. The time is now 9 minutes to nine. Hi, this is Ken Robinson and welcome to our program, Sunday Mornings, right here on Rhema 99.7. Today I've been sharing about getting God involved. I've been talking the last hour about how God's just turned around the relationships that I have with my children. And it truly hasn't been anything I've done, because the more I tried to fix things, the worse things got. And it really wasn't until the point I just went, God, sort it out. And God started showing me through other men in church, started speaking into my life. And, yeah, God started sharing with me exactly what I needed to do with each of my kids. And it's, as I said yesterday, if you were listening earlier, my day with my daughter Charlotte was wonderful. The trip with my son that my son Marshall paid for was fantastic. So if my testimony can be of help to you, and you're struggling with your kids, the thing I would say to you is stop trying to sort it out on your own. As a dad, just go and get some other Christian guys in church who you respect and have got good relationship with their kids. Start learning from those people. Start asking them to be honest. Be honest with God. Be honest with yourself. Be honest with your friends. And they'll start praying for you. And God will start guiding you as he did with me. And at the time when this first started several years ago, I just did not think things were going to go well. I'd actually, in a sense, I suppose, given up hope. And I've just received this text message from someone saying, "Morning, Ken, love listening to you. Please pray for our family and my kids. My son and husband's relationship is so strained." You know, if I'd stepped back 7 years ago, that's exactly where I was. And I literally thought that there was no hope. I actually thought when it came time for my son to grow up, become an adult and get a job and leave home, that I have nothing to do with him. And, I tried everything to turn that situation around. The more I tried, it just got really bad. And it wasn't until I literally God just said to me, "Ken, stop. The more you try, the worse you're making it." And he brought other Christian men into my son's life. And with my daughter, he didn't bring other people into her life, particularly about our relationship. He just taught me to listen and spend more time just being there for her. And that's hard as a dad, because you just want to fix things. Now think about it. When the light bulb goes out, when the oven doesn't work, the fridge goes off, who do we turn to? Well, in most families, it's dad. "Dad, come and fix this." But, you know, when it comes to relationships, sometimes dads can just put their foot in it, and I knew I put my foot in it. So before we end today's program, I would really like to pray for this family whose, the son, it says here, the son and husband's relationship is strained. So I can't give you an immediate answer. I don't know what God is going to do. I don't know you particularly. I've never met you. But I do know that it is possible. God turned my situation around, so I don't see any reason why, if you're willing to follow the leading of the Holy Spirit, he can turn your situation around. I'll tell you one thing, though. The more you pray about it, the more you start handing it over to God and just doing exactly what he says, and if that means listen, the better off you'll be. So let's pray for this family. Dear Lord Jesus, we just thank you for this family. We thank you for this father, for the son, for the mum who realises that there is a problem and she's as puzzled as everybody else. And Lord, I believe, if it's anything like my family, that each member really would like things to be resolved. They'd like to have a great relationship. But nobody knows what to do or which way to turn. So Lord Jesus, can you just please come into this situation? Can you give the father wisdom and discernment as to how to relate to the son? Can you give some insight into the son as to what he can do to improve the relationship as well? Lord God, can you guide the mum who obviously has it on her heart for things to improve? Can you guide her as she navigates both the father and the son? Give her wisdom and discernment as to what to do. And Lord God, we just thank you in advance. We're not just going to ask you to restore the situation. We're thanking you for restoring the situation. And we just believe that God, if anybody can sort it out, it's you. And so we just look forward to hearing of this family's testimony And we thank you for answering our prayer in Jesus' name. Amen. Well, as our time together comes to a close on Sunday mornings here on Rhema 99.7, I want to thank you for joining me. My name's Ken Robinson. Today has been a powerful reminder of stepping into a season of favour. This morning, we've been reminded that God is faithful and calls us to surrender our worries to him. And I believe as this family surrenders their son to you, Lord, that things will change and that you'll change things in them and you'll show them how to be the parent that they need to be. Throughout the morning, we've looked at what it means to begin each day with expectation rather than fear, to ask boldly for God's favour, to leave yesterday's mistakes where they belong, to build small habits that strengthen our faith, and to keep looking forward with hope. And perhaps the most encouraging thing to remember is none of this requires us to have everything sorted out. Sometimes renewal begins with something very simple. It might be choosing to pray before checking your phone in the morning. It might be replacing one negative thought with a promise from Scripture. It could be asking God for wisdom before a difficult conversation, or deciding that one past mistake is not going to keep defining your future. Small choices matter. Maybe it's for the gentleman who's listening now. Maybe he's trying to do everything on his own strength. Maybe he just needs to realize that there are men in church who are willing to come alongside him in prayer and encouragement and support him. And so, God, I pray that you give him the strength to put his pride to one side and step out and ask for that support. You know, we often want to see dramatic changes straight away, but God frequently works through steady, faithful steps. A little more prayer, a little more gratitude, a little more patience, a willingness to forgive, a decision to keep going when it would have been easier to give up. Over time, these things begin to change us. As you head into the week ahead, remember that God's favour doesn't always look like everything becoming easy. Sometimes favour looks like strength for a difficult day. Sometimes it looks like peace when circumstances are uncertain. Sometimes it is the wisdom to make the right decision, the courage to begin again, or a door opening that you never expected. So please, don't limit what God may still be doing. If this week, this past week has been difficult, you don't have to carry all of it into the next one. Learn what you need to learn. Bring your concerns to God and then keep moving forward. You know, the Bible reminds us that God is the God of hope. That means not wishful thinking. It is confidence that our current situation is not the end of the story. There may be opportunities ahead that you cannot see. There may be prayers that are still unfolding. There may be relationships that can heal, ideas that can grow, and moments of God's goodness waiting in places you would never have expected. So please, start tomorrow with expectation. Ask God to guide your thoughts, your words, your work, and your relationships. Give him the week before you and trust him with the things you cannot control. And if you enjoyed today's program, don't forget you can join me each weekday morning, Monday to Friday, at 10 minutes past 10 in the morning for my daily devotional the week ahead. And I'm going to be expanding on today's theme throughout each episode. 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May God bless you. 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Until next time, my name's Ken Robinson. 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
13: 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Pastor Colin Grigg will show you how you can overcome your circumstances and gain the victory as God intended. 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
14: I am the way, the truth, and the life. And that's my key verse for today from the NIV. It says, Jesus answered, I am the way, the truth, and the life. No one comes to the Father except through me. He's the only avenue. He's the only way that we can go forward. Jesus is the only answer for this generation. Do you know that?
15: Yeah.
14: You know, no politician is going to set us free. In fact, the politicians are hell-bent on make us slaves, you know. That's what they want. They want to take away our freedom. And whether you know it or not, our freedoms have been taken away. And notice how there's no policy protecting Christianity. There's nothing for us. You know, we're the plebs, and that's the way they want to keep it. Why? Because Satan hates Jesus. And Satan knows that the message that we have is the one that sets people free.
15: Yes.
14: There's no other God under heaven whereby we may be saved. Amen? Yes. Praise God. So let's go to the first slide. And my title here is, there is no one, no power, no authority like our God.
16: Amen.
14: And, you know, I think what we've got to watch today as Christians is that everything we're being fed by the media and by television and radio is antichrist. And it's very subtle, but nonetheless, it's just that slow sort of leak that's happening. It's like the frog in the pot, and we've got to be careful that we're not sucked into it. We've got to be careful that we focus on God's word and his power and his authority. He's the final power. He's the final authority. You know, our prime ministers are going to change. The parties are going to change, all that kind of stuff. And though we might have political preferences, let's put Jesus first. Because what's politics? Politics is opinion, right? Now, we can have lots of opinion, but let's get one opinion right, that Jesus is the way, the truth, and the life.
15: Yeah.
14: Amen? And there's no other power. So my first scripture today comes from Exodus 15, 11. And it says, "Who is like you, O Lord, among the gods?" And you'll notice I've got things highlighted there or emboldened and sometimes underlined. So they're the things that I think should be emphasized. But I'm not going to say that again, but that's what it means. "Who is like you, glorious in holiness, fearful in praises, doing wonders?" And that's, you know, our God specializes in doing wonders.
15: Amen.
14: He specializes in that. And I just thank God for the attitude and the spirit that's here today, because it's not in a lot of Pentecostal churches anymore. A lot of people have been tamed and they've been quietened down and they're afraid of letting the Holy Spirit. Which one did I say funny? There was a tamed one.
16: You said not me.
14: Oh, not you. Oh, good. Okay. Well, hopefully no one. But I just think there's a message for the church today that we've got to stop giving in to what we're being told politically. And the press is against us. And we've got to bind those things and come against those things. You know, no matter what happens politically in this country, and it seems to be going very anti-Christ, but no matter what happens, Jesus is still the Lord.
16: Yes.
14: He's still the way and the truth and the life. Amen? He's the only way, he's the only truth, and he's the only life. And if we go another way, and what's happening to a lot of us is we're being groomed.
16: Yes.
14: We're being groomed to deny the power of Christ, to not speak up about Jesus. You know, the people are being jailed today in Australia for speaking truth. I don't know if you've heard of Kiralee Smith, have you? Yeah, she lives in Taree. Haha, we got it to ourselves, mate, didn't we? But anyway, further to that, she just went to appeal in the High Court to have a fine that she had to pay of $95,000. And she appealed it, and they didn't let it, they didn't diminish it at all. They raised it up to $150,000. Just for saying there's no males can't be females and females can't be males. So in Deuteronomy 3:24 it says, "O Lord God, you've only begun to show your servant your greatness and your mighty hand." Amen. You know what? Jesus has only just begun to show us. Amen. We're not scratching the surface yet. He says to me often, "Colin, you haven't scratched the surface." It's like, well, take me further, Lord. I want to go further. So you've only just begun to show your greatness and your mighty hand. For what God is there in heaven or on earth who can do such works and mighty acts as you?
16: Hallelujah.
14: Hallelujah. In Psalm 68:35, "O God, you are more awesome than your holy places. The God of Israel is he who gives strength and power to his people." Hallelujah. You see, I'm a nothing. I can't do anything. But with Jesus, I can do anything. With Jesus, I can do anything. It's not me that does it. It's Jesus through me. So I've got to keep that door open to allow him to flow through me. And this is what we can tend to do with our mood changes and things. And I was just saying to a brother during the break that, you know, we can slowly acquiesce away from God. And we have that nature in us, which is called the flesh, which moves us away from God. And we need to keep correcting. We need to keep correcting. You know, I often say the Christian life's like bumper cars. Remember when we were kids, we all sort of went around and rammed everybody with our bumper car? I just love that. But, yeah, a few neck jolts occasionally. But, you know, we get bumps and we talking about potholes and stuff like that. Taree is the king of potholes, okay? We have them everywhere. You know how ethnic groups move together and live in the same areas? Potholes do the same thing. They've all migrated to Taree. Okay, it is the king of you can't tell us anything about potholes. We know them all, you know, we know them all. You know, the best thing about potholes is that people dodge our street because it's full of potholes. Psalm 68:35. Oh, I just read that, didn't I? 1 Kings 8:23. It says, "And he said, Lord God of Israel, there's no God in heaven above or on earth below like you, who keep your covenant and mercy and your servants who walk before you with all their hearts." You know, he needs our hearts, saints. He needs our heart. And I know, you know, we can get different moods. I get different moods and stuff like that. I have to deal with my flesh quite often. And, you know, the flesh really, it doesn't like to give in. It's, you ever sort of faced up to yourself and gone, I'm going to do that, and the flesh goes, no, you're not. It can be a kind of a daunting experience. But let's go to the next slide. And the heading there is, ultimately, we are called to obey God and not man. Amen. Amen. Acts 5:27-29. It says, and when they brought them, this is the disciples, this is before the Sanhedrin, they set them before the council, and the high priest asked them, saying, did we not strictly command you not to teach in this name? And look, you have filled Jerusalem with your doctrine and intend to bring this man's blood on us. But Peter and the other apostles answered him and said, we ought to obey God rather than men. Yeah. Amen. That's no different today. We should be obeying God rather than men. You know, God wants to demonstrate himself through us. He wants us to be witnesses. We're called to be, what's a witness? It's someone who actually moves with God. It's someone who actually demonstrates God. And God is calling us to live in faith, to live in a place of miracles and signs and wonders. And I know that's what your pastors are leading you to. And that's what I can hear the testimonies today. It's brilliant. You know, stay in that place. You know, when you cross over into a place of faith and you just see miracles and signs and wonders all around you. Yeah. But it's getting rid of the doubt. It's cleaning out the doubt and saying, Lord, I'm not gonna doubt. And when you do doubt, ask forgiveness. Lord, clean that out. I don't want that. Amen. I don't want that doubt. I want to believe you, Lord. Lord, that politician said there's no God. Lord, I believe that you are there, and I believe that you are a powerful God. That politician needs you. Save him, Lord, in Jesus, or her, in Jesus' name. Praise God. Daniel 3:16-18. Shadrach, Meshach, and Abednego answered and said to the king. Now, this was a king, right? O Nebuchadnezzar, we have no need to answer you in this matter. It was already settled in their heart. They said, if that's the case, like he's saying, he'll deliver them if they don't worship his golden image into the burning fiery furnace. You all know that story. It is the most powerful story, I think, in the Bible. But he says, if that's the case, our God whom we serve is able to deliver us from the burning fiery furnace. Amen. And he will deliver us from your hand, O King.
15: Hallelujah.
14: Woo! Hallelujah. I mean, in the face of the King. In the face of the king. Sorry, king, but you're not Jesus. You're not our God, and you have no power unless God gives it to you. But verse 18 says, if God doesn't deliver us, he's basically saying, if not, let it be known to you, O king, that we do not serve your gods, nor will we worship the gold image which you have set up. The next verse I haven't got there, but it says the king was enraged. They really stirred him up. Heat that thing up 17 times hotter or 7 times hotter. Didn't read that bit. I just can't, didn't. 7 times? Yeah. At least I got the 7 right. But, and what happened? I mean, if you were one of those guys and the guard started dying next to you as you were going down, dropping dead from the heat, you'd sort of be encouraged, wouldn't you? Wow, I'm still standing. But what happened? They came out of there and not a hair on their head was singed. Hallelujah. You know, God's the same God today as he was then. He's not no less power. He's the same God. Amen. What he's waiting for is us to stand on the word and take the risk. You know, Debbie and I put ourselves in that position a lot. We go, God, if you're not with us, we're dead.
15: That's it.
14: You know, we're stepping out, Lord.
15: Yeah.
14: We're stepping out for you, Lord. And when you do, he saves you. You know what? He loves it when we trust him that much. That really turns him. He just backs up people who stand fast and people who will not be moved. And he's a king and he's our God and he wants to deliver us. He wants us to come into a place deeper than what we are even today, saints. Matthew 23:2-4, the scribes and the Pharisees sit in Moses' seat. Therefore, whatever they tell you to observe, that observe and do not according to their works, for they say and do not do. Do we say and not do? I heard one sometimes. Thanks for your confession. You know, I do. Sometimes he says and I don't do. I mean, thank God for his grace. But we need to repent, don't we? In fact, when I talk about dodgem cars, it's like we need to constantly be correcting. We need to be constantly correcting ourselves. Never think you've made it. Never get to a point where you say, I've arrived, because you're in deception if you have. And we need to keep reminding ourselves, Lord, I need more of you. I need more of your blessing, Lord. I need more of your power. Please, Lord, help me. Help me to be a witness to you. Lord, in the workplace, at home, in the street, Lord, help me to demonstrate. Lord, when I see someone limping, Lord, that I'd walk up to them boldly and pray for them and see them healed and see them set free. Healing's not just for the church. It's for the world. It's for us to be witnesses with the healings and demonstration of the power. God wants to work. God wants us to take him with us and demonstrate him in this world. It'll shut the mouths of the naysayers, just like it did in the New Testament, just like it did in the book of Acts. They turned the world around. 12 men turned the world around. Hallelujah. Why? Because they were dedicated to God. They were living for the Lord. And I love this. In 2 Corinthians 10, 3 to 5, it says, for though we walk in the flesh, we don't war after the flesh. For the weapons of our warfare are not carnal. See, they're not of this flesh. You know, these things aren't weapons of warfare. It's my trust and my faith in God that is the weapon. And we all have that. We all have that. God help us. God shake us out of our seats. You know what? If we don't get up and go, he'll shake you out of your seat. Yeah. He will. And I believe that the Antichrist spirit that's coming in is there for us to wake up and the power to demonstrate the power of Christ to the unbelievers. Hallelujah. For the weapons of our warfare are not carnal. They're not of the flesh, but they're mighty in God. Did you hear that? That's the Bible. They're mighty in God to the pulling down of strongholds. You know, we can all have strongholds. Just because you're a Christian doesn't mean you don't have strongholds. We have mental strongholds. We fail at something and think, I'll never do that again. That can become a stronghold. Now, if you're going to jump, you know, bungee jump without a rope, that might be a good stronghold, but, you know, if you're a bit afraid there. But I often say that living with Jesus is like taking a bungee jump without a rope. You just trust the Lord that you're going to land and you're going to be safe. He has never, ever let me down. I want to see the demonstration of God. And I thank God you've encouraged me even this morning, sitting here hearing those testimonies. It's possible, saints, we need to continue on. Don't stop where you are. Keep going on. Trust the Lord. Walk with him. Walk with him. And verse 5 says, casting down arguments and every high thing that exalts itself against God or the knowledge of God. Do you know doubts and fears? That's them. Casting down those imaginations and arguments and every high thing that exalts itself against God. What exalts itself against God? Anything that tells you it opposes the word of God or tells you you can't. You know that old saying? I was only going to put it up today, but whether you think you can or think you can't, you're right.
17: That's right.
14: It's true. Casting down arguments and every high thing that exalts itself against the knowledge of God and bringing every thought into captivity to the obedience of Christ. See, we've got to stop stinking thinking. Seriously. We think, oh, no one knows what I'm thinking. God knows. God knows what we think. And you know what? You know too. And that's the real danger, because we get influenced by our thinking. And we've got to straighten out our thoughts. Seriously. We've got to straighten out our thoughts. I've got it later, but Romans 12, 2. What's it say? Be transformed by the renewing of your mind. Yep. That you may prove what is that good and acceptable and perfect will of God. Amen.
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2: This is Hope with God. I am Wendy Palau. What's the most valuable thing you have? What or who do you love the most? The Apostle Paul wrote a letter to the early Christians in Philippi to encourage them to follow the way of Jesus. In it, he said, everything good he had was a loss compared to one thing, knowing Jesus. Not just serving Jesus, but knowing him. When he wrote these words, he was in prison. Everything was stripped away. How challenging for him. The truth is that everything we have, we will lose. And the people we love, they will go. But you will one day face Jesus at the end of your life. Nothing matters more than this when all is said and done. Will he know you as a friend and welcome you home? Always remember, there is hope with God.
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